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9: Farmers are becoming more and more reliant on technology, as our Ethan Tuttle shows us. That's not just on the ground, but in the air as well.
10: Drones, and more drones. All this flying in preparation for what's coming next.
11: Well, today we're having a certified drone training for the prep people to take the FAA certification exam.
10: Southern's Dr. LaShonda Hodges says it's a great opportunity for students to get hands-on before the big test.
11: When the ag industry, you can have so many different applications.
12: It's changing, like, quickly.
10: Antonio Dyson Jr. is a student in the ag department. He says seeing the technological advancements in recent years has him excited for a career where he can utilize this high-flying equipment.
12: Excitement is the word because time is money. Now it's being cut down very short as far as the computer and the technology that's being brought into it.
10: Southern is working on educating more students on drone flight in coordination with Alcorn State University.
13: We have the 360 zoom with the camera zoom 360.
10: Professor Azali Muhammad is the drone director at ASU. He says both programs are coming together to help bridge a gap between aging farmers and the next generation, one that's grown up with tech at their fingertips.
13: Farmers are getting older, and it's hard to get the younger generation to get into farming. So me and Dr. Anderson come with the idea we inject advanced technology into drones, and we're inviting more people to come to drones to be used in the agriculture.
10: Muhammad says the research and development isn't slowing down anytime soon. Features these drones have can enable students to map land, track elevation change, and even help save crops.
13: Each year, the advanced technology comes more AI they inject into the drones, the more we can get the drones to do.
10: Ethan Tuttle, WAFB, 9 News.
9: So that agricultural drone market is truly massive. According to Fortune Business Insights, it's projected to reach nearly $24 billion in value by 2032. We'll be right back.
14: For more information, call Azali Muhammad at 225-229-1788.

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0: In the name of Allah, the Beneficent, the Most Merciful, the Truthful, and the Most Just. I greet all of you once again who are hungry and thirsty for the true understanding of the Holy Scriptures, both the natural and spiritual truth, which is all the Word of God. And when we say Word of God, we mean the Word that grants dominion over matter, period, whether it is natural matter or spiritual subject matter. It is still matter. And only the truth can grant you the ability to properly use that matter. Now, I want to make it clear to you that I'm here to show you that the prophets told you the truth, which is what the Holy Scriptures were brought to us by or through the holy prophets. That when Allah made a covenant through the prophets, and God works through people. And everybody that these books were delivered into the hands of, you see, the truth is the light. Well, we know the sun is the light that we require in order to be able to function, and that all life on earth requires sunlight. Now, that being said, then the Holy Scriptures is the sun light for the mind of every human being on earth. That we require that lest we build civilizations and they die. Do you understand? That's why you have not seen any civilization that existed on this planet. You have not seen any of them survive. They have all rose and failed. Do you understand? Now, as we think over that, for the past 6,000 years, something new has been introduced to humanity. The new thing that was introduced to humanity was planned wickedness, cultured evil. And no one knew why but the one who introduced it. when Jacob decided to introduce a culture of wickedness, he was asked, because he said, I'm going to place a ruler in there. Minds rule. Remember we wrestle against the rulers of the darkness of this world? Yeah. So the rulers are actually the minds that Jacob, the mindset that Jacob put in his people. Brown, yellow, and white people. And the black people who followed Jacob, they carried out his intentions. you know, they were part of it too. Do you understand? And they didn't know why. They only wanted, you know, the type of black people that followed Jacob were lazy people, people that wanted other people to serve them. And they had low character. Righteousness was not their main impetus. I'm not going to entertain no questions right now. And what is it?
1: I was going to say, sir, he didn't read us yet.
0: Excuse me, please. I had this on my mind, and I neglected to greet you who are hungry and thirsty for this truth. I greet you with the greetings of peace from the Lord of the worlds. May Allah's salam alaikum.

while we celebrate your praise and extol your holiness. He said, surely I know what you do not. I understand something that you don't understand. And he left it like that. And all of our lives, we've been asking, even some of the white people, they've been trying to understand. Like that song that Kenny Loggins and Michael, what was his name? Michael McDonald. They wrote this song. There have been times in my life when I was wondering why. Wondering why what? Still, somehow I believed we'd always survive. He didn't know why, but he believed we'd always survive. But now I'm not so sure. Yeah. Huh? And I got to get the words. I can't. There's certain songs that I can't remember the words if I say them. I ain't gonna sing it either. I'm gonna just let you hear it. Let's see here. Where's that song at?

And when you really listen, I listen to if you get my attention and you saying something or singing something, whether it's a verbal, just a recital, speaking or a song, if it attracts my attention, it's something in there of truth that I need to hear. Or it wouldn't have got my attention. I'm not attracted to foolishness. So he said, there have been times in my life and I've been wondering why. But still somehow I believe we all would survive. That answered what he was wondering why what? Wondering why God ain't destroyed us for all of the stuff we've been doing. I mean, think about it. Look at the stuff that, look what you've done to us 400 years, white people. You had to wonder, if there is a God, why he letting me get away with all this stuff? He didn't let you get away. He told you he would grant you respite. I didn't hear you. I'll show you an example. When your scientists culture a dangerous virus like that COVID virus, dangerous. Just like the over in Russia there, they got the plague. And she

she broke a vial or something, and the woman who, the scientist who accidentally broke it or dropped it, she died. And they've been trying to make sure it's been contained. Do you understand? You know, but now to culture it, they keep it alive. They have to keep it alive so they can study it. But it's dangerous to keep it alive. Huh? Now, if that little virus could talk, it would wonder why, you know, you trying to make me impotent. And then wonder why you're keeping me alive then, if I'm so dangerous. Huh? Okay. Well, that's what he said. There have been times in my life when I've been wondering why. But still, somehow, I believe we all would survive. Huh? Where is to that effect? Just a moment.

Still, somehow I believed we all would survive. But now I'm not so sure. Huh? Now you waiting to hear one good reason to try. But what more can I say? What's left to provide? There ain't no reason to provide. Look, my own people here that heard the teaching that I heard from the messenger of God, from the mouth of God, the Honorable Elijah Muhammad got these words: the white man is the devil. And everybody called it hate teaching. But he didn't stop teaching it. And he didn't stop until he got it into the right person's ear. And that person's ear that he needed to get that into was me. Because when he knew that I had got it, he dropped the other shoe. He said, now don't go blaming them for what by nature you put in them. Blame yourself for putting it in them. That's why you heard people come in here and ask me, well, the scientists have agreed. They heard the messenger say this, that the white race is disagreeable to live with in peace. In other words, they couldn't reform him. Jesus even said, Father, I have, of all that thou gavest me, none of them is lost. I have not lost any, but the son of perdition. The devil. The devil is the son of perdition. Perdition means damnation without any hope of salvation. What if God had gave, what if the maker of him had did this? Gave him hope that he would not be destroyed at the end of 6,000 years. If he'd have just said, well, but I ain't gonna destroy you. I'm going to save you. He wouldn't have had no reason to hate us. And if he didn't have no reason to hate us, in his mind, he wouldn't have did what he did. You know, you do realize that some white people like George Washington did what he could to kind of ease the pain of slavery. But they said, according to the history I heard, George Washington was kind to his slaves. He hated the institution of slavery. But that's what way it was. What about all them white folks that was participating in the Underground Railroad, helping slaves get away from the slavery, and then white people that was abolitionists like John Brown and those white people who they hated it and laid their life down for our freedom, at least for what they thought they was doing the right thing. Yeah, they was doing the right thing, but at the wrong time. And that's why it was not successful. Do you understand? We had to do the 400-year furnace of affliction. We had to do that. Because that was what the Word of God said. And you can't change God's Word. Do you understand? So, Jesus, he didn't just leave it like that. He didn't just say, I have not lost any of them but the son of perdition. He said something else, that the scripture might be fulfilled. Huh?
What was the scriptures fulfillment? You asked me when I was going to destroy the devil, white people. And I told you that the Son of Man came not to destroy men's lives, but to save them. That's what the scripture said. That's what the messenger was hinting to me at. And he knew I would eat. Yeah, you know, like all children, they grow up sooner or later. You know, I was a child in my understanding. You know, I told a white man once when I was on the radio, yeah, I don't want to do nothing but throw you behind in hell. And, you know, but I was a lot younger then, and I didn't know what I know now. And so I have to, you know, put away childish understanding and understand that, just like understanding that the devil is not flesh, the devil, his mind is a mind that you put in flesh. And so that's covered in the scripture where it says that the word of God is sharper than any two-edged sword, and it has the ability to separate the mind, the spirit, from the brain, from the flesh. Do you understand? So that's why we use the term casting the devil out. Do you understand? You see, I'm here to cast the devil out of you. So I do what I have to do. Sometimes I fuss at you. Because if you think I'm scared of you, you ain't gonna pay me no attention. Because you're the devil. I know you. You think some, if you roar at a Negro, he's gonna go to trembling and go, I ain't your Negro, boy. Now, I'm trying to make peace with you and show you that I ain't your enemy. Your enemy is that mind that you got that leads you to nothing but evil. Now, you ain't got to listen, but you gonna wish you had to listen when you find out what my power is. The messenger hinted to it when he said, why, this one, he could remove Satan at once. He's just one and have learned that he can remove Satan at once. But he's offering us a chance. And he said, I warn you to accept it and glorify him. But now, I know you don't believe it, but I had to tell you. Can't have you coming up later saying he didn't tell us. Do you understand? All right. Now, that song there, he said, somehow I believed we'd always survive. But now I'm not so sure. Huh? Why? Yes. Now, the devil wrote a song that is contradictory of what we thought. Even he trying to figure out something going on here. I don't know if we're going to survive this thing. Huh? Why? Because I don't have no more evidence to give you. Listen to it.

0: Then now I'm not so sure you waiting to hear one good reason to try. One good reason to try what? To try to survive. But oh, what more can I say? What's left to provide? Everywhere you went, you was shedding blood and mistreating people. Send your own sons and daughters off to fight a war that ain't got nothing to do with America being in danger, or the U.S. being in danger. It had something to do with you saw some a chance to get some more wealth, to take over something in somebody else's house that you wanted, and they wouldn't sell it to you, or you couldn't trick them out of. What did they buy Staten Island for? Some beads? Is that what they said they gave a Native American? Man, you just done went all over the earth doing all kind of unjust things. And now that I'm bringing it to your attention, the smartest thing you could do is what you're doing right now, is shut your mouth and don't say one word. Because you don't have no defense. Because you did everything I'm saying you did. And you did it without provocation. You did it in the name of manifest destiny. That's what you did. We are destined to rule you. And have dominion over every creeping thing that creepeth upon the earth. And saying, God willed it. Yeah, but remember, the God that willed it, he was not the Almighty. He was just the best knower in his day. And that's why he warned you that you have 6 days, 6,000 years to do all of your work of evil. But the Sabbath day, stop. That's what rest meant. It meant stop. But if you do it in the day of the Son of Man, you're going to be put to death. Now tell me something. Is it a sane act to kill your family and then kill yourself? Is that a sane act? Who lines up their babies and murders them? And then murder themselves. And it's black and white people doing it. Brown and yellow. And I warned you. I told you that was coming. I told you to get rid of them guns. And you wouldn't do it. And I told you, if you don't get rid of them guns going to get rid of you. And you thought you was preparing to murder me and my people. Well, wait and see. Just wait and see. Yeah, as he said, what's left to provide? And listen to it.
1: This is what good reason to try. Oh, more can I say? What's left to provide?

0: Yeah, you say maybe it's over then. Not if you don't want it to be. But you know how they come in here. Can you do miracles? Are you gonna wait for a sign? A miracle? Hell, miracles going on around you all day long. Now, what do you think? Have you ever thought about looking at how life is reproduced? Have you thought about the first 9 months of our life we spend in water? That would drown us if you put us back in that same water now and put us under there. We would drown because but yet we wasn't breathing that type of way when we was in our mother's womb. My heart was pumping and everything, but that umbilical cord that was attached to our navel, where we have our navel at, our blood and our was being oxygenated by the blood of our mothers and whatnot. And you want me to perform a miracle. I'm doing a miracle right now. Calling white people devils and they can't say nothing but sit there and get mad. Because they ain't got no better sense than that. Don't you know if I really wanted to do you some harm, all I have to do is stop talking to you. I don't have to stand up here and warn you about the stuff that's gonna come on you. I can just sit back and watch it happen. And you wouldn't know what it was all about. I'm offering you a chance. If you're too stupid to take it, well, okay. And then no sweat off of me. Allah told me, son of man, when I say to the wicked that he shall die in his iniquity, and you don't give him warning, then he gonna die in his way of life, but I'm gonna hold you accountable. But if you warn the wicked, whether he hear you or whether he forbear, then you have delivered your soul. No blame will be on you. That's why, look, why you think I'm afflicted with everything y'all afflicted with? You can't get in a cesspool. I don't care what kind of suit you got on. You get in the cesspool, that stuff gonna get on you. Do you understand? But Allah already said he ain't gonna hold that against me. So I don't care nothing about you. You call yourself judging me. Allah already told me, look, you know that I put you there. You know what me and you had before I put you there. So you just go ahead and do what I told you to do. And ain't no charges going to be laid against you. Who will bring anything to the charge of mine elect? That's what Allah said. You ain't got nothing to charge me with. Oh, yes, you do. You got one thing. You can charge me with caring about people that didn't give a damn about me. I've always did that. I found out people that I thought cared some about me, and I was always there for them. And if something came out, and I found out that they just thought I was stupid or something, I guess. You know, people in this world, they think you're stupid if they can use you. And you seem to enjoy being used by them. What they call used, and what you call being a friend to them, you know. But that's the way the world, that's the way most this world functions. They call you a sucker. I remember President Trump, he was standing at the gravesite with of some of the soldiers over in, what was that, over in France, or what was that? And his chief of staff, the general, what was the general's name? I don't know, it might have been at Arlington, but I think it was overseas. And the president said, what did they get out of it? You know, and he called them suckers and losers.
1: John Kelly
0: got mad, but you know, he didn't say nothing. He couldn't believe it. I don't know how he couldn't believe it. I mean, they knew what, that's the one thing that Donald Trump was honest about, and he has always been honest about. That's why he reared the snake. You knew what he was when you elected him. You know, he didn't have no respect for people who joined the military and would just go off and go be sent off somewhere to die and don't know why. He made that clear. I mean, so, you know, I try to understand where people are coming from, you know. You know, most people, they don't try to understand other people if those other people are not like them. Do you understand? They just write them off as nothing. You know, but, you know, if you have my job, if you had my job, you have to try to understand people. You have to get some understanding. How are you going to judge what you cannot understand? Huh? So I, even though I didn't agree with his feelings, I understood his feelings the more I thought about it. And he was, you know, half right. It is stupid for you to be a thinking human being and be sent off to kill somebody, and you don't even know why you being sent off to kill them, because they are no threat to you. They are no threat to how somebody... ten thousand miles away from you, a threat to you. And, you know, this old saying, yours is not the reason why, yours is what to do with that. That ain't never made no sense to me. Now, when I was in the Marine Corps, I was 18 years old. I knew everything, you know. And I found out how much everything I knew. I knew everything that was in that little fishbowl that I grew up in. that's the everything I knew. But when they put me in the ocean of humanity, I found out I didn't know nothing. Do you understand? So, you know, that's all we have to make judgments with is the knowledge that we accumulated in our little circle that we was in. So I try to keep that in mind when I'm talking to people. Sometimes I have to kind of pour cold water on them to wake them up, you know. And so I'll do that too if I think it'll help. But at that song, he said, are you going to wait for a miracle? Huh? So, I mean, he kind of laid it out there. You know? Remember Jesus said, when they asked him to give them a sign, Jesus said, evil and adulterous generation seeketh a sign, and there shall no sign be given but the sign of the prophet Jonah. In another place where it says, as Jonah was 3 days and three nights in the belly of the fish or the whale, we say, well, it was just a great fish. As Jonah was 3 days and three nights in the belly of the fish, so shall also the Son of Man be 3 days and three nights in the heart of the earth. Why say in the heart of the earth? Because you've had some of these scriptures here for 4,000 years. The oldest part of it is 4,000 years. The Torah, the books of Moses. Well, so you done had the scriptures in your hands, and many of you know some verses at least by heart. And so the Son of Man, the Holy Scriptures have been in your heart for 3 days and three nights, 3,000 years. Actually, six periods of time. Do you understand? And so three and three is six. And so the Son of Man is the Word of God, is the Scripture. That's why it tells you that the Word was made flesh. God shall dwell among them. God can't dwell among you if he ain't first made flesh. Hallelujah. Okay, Son of Man, take the book and eat it up. And y'all taught me this. I heard people say this all of the time. Health food people especially. You are what you eat. That's what they say. You ain't never heard that, but right? I'm the only one who heard that, right? So when I ate up the scripture, like I was told, Son of Man, take the book and eat it up. What did I become? You can talk to him. It's all right.
1: You became the Word.
0: I became what I ate. And now I'm standing here talking to you. He was clothed with a vesture that had to stay dipped in blood. Don't flesh have to stay dipped in blood? Huh?
1: Yes, sir.
0: Okay. If flesh has to stay dipped in blood, then you know that it meant he was clothed with flesh. And this is the day that he said to me, I will declare the decree that the Lord of the worlds has said unto me, thou art my beloved Son, and this day have I begotten thee. You don't talk to babies like that. You can't tell no baby this day I begot you. Most of the time when you get a baby, you don't even know that you don't know, and she don't know either. The woman, the mother or the father don't know that they done did it, begot the baby, until she miss her monthly, and then she go and get checked and say, I'm pregnant. Huh? But they didn't know when it happened. Ain't that right? So, likewise. But I know when it happened. Allah told me I'm his Son. And he wrote it down. And after I read the book and studied it, I declared the decree that the Lord said unto me. He said, Son of Man, stand upon your feet and I will speak to you. So, once I start reading, and he declared unto me, thou art my Son. This day, the Sabbath day, have I begotten the mind that's in thee. Do you understand? So I'm just, my main thing is that you understand me. After that, it's all for me. It's on you. to believe or to disbelieve? That is the question. So that song was deep. You gonna wait for a sign, a miracle? and listen to some more of it. This is it. Stand up and fight if you can. But you ain't got nothing to fight me with. The truth is the irresistible force. And the one who is the best knower of the truth is the immovable object. And those two are one. I and my Father are one. And so, you're back to the corner. I got you cornered. You can't get, you ain't no way you gonna get out, get around what I'm saying. You're sitting up here, you would think that you'd be tired of killing now, but you want me to come in and kill people. Yes, you do. And what would that accomplish? You haven't been killing and killing and killing and killing and killing. And every time you look up, you got a new way of killing. And has it brought peace on earth? Has it changed anybody's heart from evil to good? You really think you can kill your way to paradise? Oh, yeah? Why so many people that go into war zones now? Which I told you that was going to happen. Why they come back here and their mind ain't quite right? Come back here having post-traumatic stress syndrome. Yeah, it's going to stress you out, killing another human being. We're all connected to each other, whether we like it or not. But I did my duty. Duty to who? Let us hear the conclusion of the whole matter. Fear God and keep His commandments. For this is the whole duty of man. That ruler, You know, the white man, he's been the ruler for the past 6,000 years. And the brown and the yellow, and they, all the people been trying their hand at ruling and telling everybody what to do. The time for that is gone. I don't hear none of y'all talking about what ain't going to happen to you and your country. You know, like I do, I tell you, I'm right here in this little place here, my little new nation of Islam, little embryo here. I told you, ain't no tornado gonna come through here and tell them nothing. Ain't no flood coming through here either. Ain't no earthquake coming in here to do nothing or cause no harm to us. If it shake, it ain't gonna, it's gonna do just, the earth can do just like a horse. You seen a horse, a fly light on its back, and it shake that one little spot? Yeah. The earth is listening to me. The root word of earth is ear. So, it's my planet. The messenger gave it back to me. He told me that. I didn't realize that he was serious, you know, that he was giving it back to me. He said, the earth belonged to you. He said, it didn't belong to you. But now you the true owner. He said, Israel taking it away from you. Jacob took it away from me. Remember Jacob stole his brother's birthright? Yeah. Tricked him out of it. Huh? He said, Jacob taking it away from you. He said, come on. I want to give it back to you. So. And he gave it back to me. So, they got flooding going on everywhere. Oh, yeah. There's stuff happening, man. That's the treasures of the snow and of the hail that was in reserve. But it's been, the reserve's been called out. And it's still coming. There's more coming. Twin tornadoes is a normal event now. They take a leisurely stroll down through communities, just ripping up stuff. The ocean coming in and banging up the coastline and tearing up stuff. You won't ignore me after a while. I guarantee you ain't gonna ignore me. You should have acted when I told you what I wanted you to do. I could talk to Congress. I could tell them what I need, and they could make it available. And I'm gonna tell you something else. Whatever they, it's just like people objected to them giving Ukraine help. Well, the money wasn't going to Ukraine. The money was going to these American manufacturers of all this equipment and stuff they were sending over there. That's where the money was going. It was going to the jobs that y'all was getting. You see? But you ain't had nothing to know that. You just, you know, when you don't understand something of value that you have, someone who does understand its value can take it from you. And you will willingly give it to them. You know, like somebody may have in their garage, go through their attic or something like that, and have what they call a family heirloom that nobody told them about, or forgot to tell them, or they, you know, somehow the information got lost. They got a Picasso, got some famous artist's artwork there in their attic collecting dust that's worth millions of dollars. And they put it on a garage sale out there and sell it for $10. Somebody said, well, I'll take a, they may look at it and say, it is a pretty picture. I'll take a $200 for it, or the best offer. So I'm trying to clean out my attic. Somebody that know what it is, say, how much you say you want for it? Give me $200. I'll give you $150 for it. See, people in this world, if they find you a sucker, they'll bring you down even more. They'll take more from you because you didn't know the value of what you had. And so, you know, I am. Look what I'm doing after being taught and awakened by a man who only went to the third grade in school in this world, but a man who was taught by God. And he was taught how to wake me up. He even told you that the first 3 degrees in masonry was about us. An architect that had been robbed and beat up and murdered and buried in a shallow grave in a western corner or whatever, and under a pile of rubbish. That's what Christianity is rubbish. That's what people used to call foolish talk from people, called it rubbish. That boy ain't talking about some rubbish. And so that's what they buried me under. My mother never taught me that rubbish, and I didn't pay no attention to it. But I couldn't argue with them. I could not refuse to go to church and listen to it because my mother never made me go. So from the time I was a child, I was exercised in that doctrine. That's how I know it so well. That's why I was laughing when the man come in here talking about what Jesus did on the cross. What he did on the cross was our salvation. What do you mean, what he did? He just hung there. That's what he did. Like you trying to hang me up on it. I'm not getting hung up on no lie. You got to be out of your mind. You think you're going to convince me of that. And so, and then to show you that it wasn't nothing but rubbish, before he left out of here, he got so bad, he started dropping F-bombs. Now, what if I had to let a man like that give me religion? Huh? Now, you're going to accept religion from a man who can't keep a civil tongue in his mouth? You ain't too bright, are you? Okay. So, you know, white folks made up that lie. He had to give you something to replace what he was taking away from you. He couldn't tell you about Islam. He wasn't going to never tell you about Islam. And if you did happen to hear Islam, then he'd get with his buddy O.C. Say, well, they done found it out now. See if you can take them in another direction. And that's what that orthodox Islam is. That ain't Islam. That's the devil waiting in the straight path to cause you to deviate. Do you understand? That's what the Holy Quran says. That the devil said he said, I will lie in wait for them in thy straight path. The straight path of Allah is Islam. Notice, nobody from the East other than Master Farah Muhammad came here and offered us Islam. They had it all in 1,400 years. How come you never heard about it when they came here and started opening up stores and whatnot in our community? They didn't tell us nothing about Islam. But when the Honorable Elijah Muhammad was sent by God and proclaimed that he was the messenger of Allah to us and to the world, then you heard from them trying to say what he was teaching was not true Islam. Then they want to offer us what they had. And what they had ain't brought them no peace. I mean, let's tell the truth. Christianity ain't brought no white person, black, brown, or yellow person. They ain't, none of them got no peace. They say sick. Huh? What kind of God you serving that don't know how to teach you how to eat to live? I didn't hear. The God I'm serving taught me how to eat to live. Sure did. Even on one of my worst days, I feel better than most of y'all do on your best day. Eating all that poison, and drinking poison. And the pharmaceutical industry just mediating. You know what medicine means? It means mediator between you and the sin that you're doing. What is sin? Transgression against the laws of life. Anything that we do that is against our good health is a sin. God's word is everlasting life. And you sit up out there and if somebody asks you, what you fuming about? What you mad about? He gets on my nerve. Who gets on your nerve? That nigga standing up there calling himself the Son of Man. Well, what'd he say? That's a lie. He come out, he the Son of Man. He ain't no Son of Man. How would you know that? The Bible said that don't nobody know who the Son is but the Father. Are you the Father? Oh, you follow him too? I could have lots of fun with these people. But I'm gonna get this out. See, I want you to understand that this is not something that's gonna pass over. This is the judgment of the world. The whole world is being judged.

Now, this is some things that I want you to see. This is in chapter 9. The ninth chapter of the Holy Quran is the only chapter that does not open up with that prayer. In the name of Allah, the Beneficent, the Merciful. Because it's the chapter on hypocrites. Now, the chapter on hypocrites, and it's entitled The Immunity. That's how, the reason it's called The Immunity is because you get a flu shot. What's that flu shot for? It's to immunize you, to make you immune to the flu. Do you understand? Well, the declaration of immunity is to inform you of deeds and actions that hypocrites do so that you don't pick up their deeds and actions and start emulating them. Do you understand? And so in the ninth chapter, we go over here to the the 97th verse. Now, you've heard people from over in the east and in those desert countries, you know, Arabia, Pakistan, and other places that come to me. And listen at what the Holy Quran says. The 97th verse. The dwellers of the desert are hardest in disbelief and hypocrisy. Now, ain't that something? Now, look, it wouldn't be fair if I didn't let them come in here. But one of the first things out there, they don't even recognize and acknowledge the true pillars of faith. They don't try to make Hajj one of the pillars of Islam, the pillars of faith. And that's a lie. Hajj was never no pillar. When you ask him what the pillars of faith is, Prophet Muhammad in his hadith told them that Allah can do away with what I say. That's what he said. He can abrogate what I say. But I cannot abrogate anything that Allah has said. I can't do away with what Allah said. We don't practice the traditions of prophets. We say men. As though their traditions are the oracles of God. No. Jesus didn't tell you to believe in him. He told you to believe in the word that he was sent with. He said, whoever believes in me is not me that you believe in, but him that sent me. Do you understand? If a man bring you a message from somebody, and you say, well, I believe it. And you really woke me up. And say, well, it ain't me that woke you up. But the one who sent me to you is the one that woke you up. Do you understand? Jesus didn't accept you, even trying to call him good. Jesus said, there ain't none good but one, and that's God. Now, it says the dwellers of the desert are hardest in disbelief and hypocrisy, and most disposed not to know the limits of what Allah has revealed to his messenger. Why you think they don't want to hear the Bible? Huh? They don't want to hear me. Because I'm reading out all of the scriptures. They should have been happy.
But no, they're not happy because I'm taking away their authority over Islam. Because they never had authority over Islam. They had authority over their Islam. Not Allah's Islam. Allah's Islam is what he gave his prophets and his messengers. They start calling it theirs, Sunni Islam, Shiite Islam, and all of that. It's just like these people over here calling their religion that they are Christianity. Jesus ain't never taught no religion called Christianity. The man even admitted it when he was in here saying that was in Antioch. That's the first time anybody was called Christian. I said, well, why you want to keep teaching Christianity? Jesus don't recognize no religion called Christianity. So it says, and Allah is knowing, wise. Yeah. And the dwellers of the desert are those who take what they spend to be a fine. And you know what that means? Whatever they have, they don't believe in giving in charity and paying tithes. They think that's a fine. You know, like when you get out on the street and get a ticket, and the judge fines you. Well, I got a fine. I got to pay back. It says the dwellers of the desert are those who take what they spend to be a fine, and they wait for an evil turn of fortune for you. And it's like I remember. President Kennedy was in the Oval Office talking with some of his generals, and his, you know, one of the generals told the president, "Well, you're in a pretty big fix, Mr. President.

me, somehow it ain't you that they do it to. And it's you. Anything that hurts me hurting your nation. What are you? What's wrong with you? But anyway, I know you don't understand. So it's just like it says, they wait for an evil turn of fortune for you. On them is the evil turn, and Allah is hearing and knowing. And the desert Arabs are those who believe in Allah and the last day, and consider that they spend and the prayers of the messenger as bringing them nearer to Allah. Surely they bring them nearer to Allah. Allah will bring them into his mercy. Surely Allah is forgiving and merciful. And so when you notice in the message that Allah gave, it's one of those messages that if the shoe fit, wear it. Huh? See, now if you a believer and you believe that your prayers and your giving in charity, as it says, and of the desert Arabs are those who believe in Allah and the last day. The last day is you living in it now. The coming of the Mahdi, the coming of the Son of Man, which I am. And it says, and spend, meaning what? And consider what they spend and the prayers of the messenger as bringing them nearer to Allah. Yes. Now, look. Everybody on this planet, no matter what country you in, you owe me tithes. And if you don't give the tithes, I don't care what you calling yourself, you ain't nothing but a disbeliever. I'm the Lord, and I'm here to do good to everybody on the planet. And I require resources. I require the resources that's necessary in order to be able to do good for everybody on the planet. Now, you can't say you haven't seen something, at least a shadow of that, with the United States. There was a time when whatever catastrophe hit any country, any place on the earth, the United States being so rich, so wealthy, the United States was one of the first countries, if not the first, to send aid to those other countries. And I mean aid that would really help the situation and help to bring about some normality to the lives of people whose lives have been torn up by storms are torn up by wars or whatever. But the people of the United States, is one thing that you have to acknowledge, that there was a time when the people of the United States were very charitable to other nations. You see. But now they have fallen and have pretty much become like nations that they used to condemn. But I'm here now to show all of you the right way to live. And if you don't see, this is how I know that you know I'm the real thing. Look at all of these preachers that's out here that you know ain't nothing but liars, and y'all just flooding them with money. You just flood them with money. But you sure don't want to flood me with none, do you? You know why? Because you know that I would do the right thing with it and manifest that all this other stuff ain't been nothing but a game and a con. It's like you didn't ask what happened to all this.

0: them boxes full of money that was taken up at that Million Man March. And then it went back for millions more. And then had a Million Woman March. And they just kept on milking that cow. And they all took up money and did what with it? A man named Georgia, was that Eddie Long, whatever his name was, so he needed a $60 million airplane. $60 million? Do you know what you could do with $60 million? An airplane. Oh, man. Anyway. I know some people waiting to give me what for. So now I'm going to let them give me what for. Okay, go ahead. Well, ain't no sense that. Ain't no sense talking about you mad at him. He ain't going to ask me nothing until I ask for questions. I'm in charge of this. Okay. Let's hear it.
1: Yes, sir. First person is Scared Crow, 2696.
0: Scared Crow. All right. What about it?
1: He says, hey, Muslims, do y'all believe that Muhammad is a morally perfect prophet?
0: I don't believe no man on earth was perfect. If there was a perfect man on earth, everybody else would have been perfect. I'm here, and Allah has perfected me. And so I'm here to give you that which will make you perfect. All of the messengers of God were perfect for what Allah wanted them to do. But perfection wasn't to happen until I came here and started explaining and giving the true understanding of the Holy Scriptures. Now, did he have something else you want to ask me?
1: He didn't have anything else yet.
0: Okay, who was next?
1: The next person is Bo String, and that's his screen name. He says, idiot, repent, Yahshua is Lord.
0: Well, come on in here and give me your scriptures and so I can see what I'm supposed to do. I ain't supposed to take your word for them. You got to come on in here and give me a scripture that will help me to see that I'm wrong. Because the scriptures I have, they showing me that I'm right. Now, where's your scripture that shows me and you that I'm wrong? What do I need to repent of? Now, what kind of repentance? I know what repent means. What do you mean when you say repent?
1: He said
0: that. Well, I'm asking him.
1: He says, nope, John chapter 3, verse 17.
0: John chapter 3, verse 17. Yeah, I'm familiar with that one. That's come right after God so loved the world. Huh? And let's see. We're going to read it together. Why don't you come in and talk to me and read it with me? And let me and you talk about it. For God sent not his Son into the world to condemn the world, but that the world through him might be saved. Yes. Through me, the world can be saved. Still can't be saved through what you've been had because the world done went to hell in a handbasket with y'all's religions. Show me some saved Christians. Just give me one saved Christian. Come in there and let me talk to the saved one. Look, you got a country full of them. Just one, come in here and let me talk to one Christian, and so he can explain to me he's saved.
1: He says, your teachings are wicked.
0: Oh, no, that ain't going to go. That ain't going to go because you ain't giving me the word of God. You're giving me your personal opinion. Now, where in the word of God are you getting the authority to say my what I'm teaching is wickedness?
1: No, but you are delusional.
0: Well, come in here and show me that I'm delusional. Look to me like you are projecting your condition onto me, at least attempting to. Because if you don't have the word of God to back you up, then you are the one that's deluding yourself, trying to fight a man who's using the word of God to back himself up. I'm using God's word to back me up. I'm his only begotten S-U-N. And proving it. Because I'm the only one who's given light of understanding on these scriptures that no one else was able to give you. I'll give you an example. What do you mean when you say God? Come in here. Tell everybody what you mean when you say God. I know what I'm saying. And everybody who's in my class that have enrolled in my class, they know what's meant by God. But when you say God, you don't know what you're talking about. And then got nerve enough to be sitting up out there talking about somebody need to repent. Look at you. I'll show you an example. You ever heard the old saying, a man pull a knife on a man, and Raiders of the Lost Ark? Did y'all see that with Harrison Ford, Indiana Jones? And the man came out there with that sword and was flipping that sword around. And Indiana Jones took out a pistol and shot him. And everybody clapped. The point was, man, you don't bring a knife to a gunfight. And likewise, you don't bring a note writing to a verbal discussion. Do you understand that? Do you understand how foolish that makes you look and how cowardly that makes you look? No, you don't understand it, or you wouldn't have even been doing it. So, and I'm going to show you how it makes you look. Erase everything he put up there. If he really had something to say that he felt really sure and believed in, he wouldn't be writing a note. He'd be talking to me because the forum is open for that. So erase everything and ignore him. Who was next?
1: The next person is Scared Crow again. He said he has a follow-up question.
0: Okay. What is it?
1: He says, are you saying that everyone is morally perfect? Maybe?
0: No. See, you weren't listening. I said that if any of the prophets, not just Muhammad, if any of them were perfect, there wouldn't have been no need for me to come. Even the prophet said that in 1 John, the third chapter. It says, behold, what manner of love the Father hath bestowed upon us, that we should be called the sons of God. And it doth not yet appear what we shall be. But we know that when he shall appear, we shall be like him, for we shall see him as he is. That's why when they called Jesus good master, Jesus told them, he said, wherefore callest thou me good? There's none good but one, and that is God. You see? So no, perfection was impossible to achieve before I got here. Allah made me perfect. But there was a catch to it. In order to come live with you and try to bring you out of your imperfection, I had to put aside perfection and be with you all. Because perfection and imperfection cannot dwell together like matter and antimatter. You can't, the two can't dwell together. So, but Allah promised that He would pull me and save me out of, that's why in the 10th chapter of John, Jesus said this. He said, I am the door, and by me, if any man enter in, he shall be saved and shall go in and out and find pasture. Well, I'm the only one who could go in and out of the gospel and find pasture or truth to share with you. And I'm Allah promised that I would be saved regardless to how much dirt I got on me fooling around here with y'all. So I don't worry about that. I worry about doing my duty. Allah have given me the understanding to give to you to save your life. And the prophets, they gave their life so that this knowledge that I'm sharing with you could be shared with you. And Allah didn't send His messengers here for you to judge them. He sent His messengers for you to obey them. And now I'm giving you understanding of what they taught so that you can choose to obey or choose not to. But you're not going to claim ignorance anymore because I'm giving you the clear understanding of what they all taught. Now, and as I told you all so many times, it's like you sitting up there typing while I'm talking. Well, that's because you're not listening to what I'm saying. And that's gonna come back and bite you later. You know, whenever people in this world, they have a habit of saying, after you get through saying something to them, they say, so you saying so-and-so, and they ain't say, they don't say what you said. They start saying something that they hope you were saying so that they can argue with themselves. Do you understand? And so, you know, you ain't never going to learn nothing like that. But anyway, who was next?
1: Yeah, something else.
0: What?
1: He says, okay, I agree that every prophet wasn't morally perfect. I just
0: well, no, you know, you didn't hear me. I didn't say they wasn't morally perfect. I said they were perfect for what God sent them for. You tried to suggest that somehow you saw some imperfection in them. I didn't see no imperfection in them. I only know what they said about themselves. Like Jesus said that He was not good. He said, don't call me good. God is good. And the only good one is God. Muhammad told the people, he didn't say I'm perfect. He said that I'm the messenger of Allah to you. Are you perfect? And if you're not perfect, what do you call yourself making demands on somebody else to be perfect? If I was you, I'd just be quiet. Anyway, but you are being quiet. You just typing stuff. I'm through with that. Who was next? Now, if you really want to talk to me, you can call in anytime and we can talk. But sitting up there typing and just wasting time, I'm not here to do that. Next.
1: The third testament is a screen name.
0: Mm-hmm. These are new people.
1: He's not new.
0: Well, I ain't never heard nobody named Third Testament. When did you ever have somebody come in here called Third Testament? Okay, well, now read them to me.
1: He says, save from what? A wrong interpretation?
0: Save from the greediness of your own soul. You know what greediness means? You ever notice people that's greedy? Sooner or later, they're going to eat too much. They're going to eat the wrong thing. They're always biting off more than they can chew. So the greediness of the soul is the desires of your soul. See, most people think they should have everything that they want. Smokey Robinson wrote a song be careful what you wish for. You just might get it. And then after you get it, you may not want it. Do you understand? Yeah. See, you tried to make a joke out of something you didn't understand. If the devil was given rulership over everybody, and that's what he was given, well then, to save you is to keep you after the devil and taught you to destroy yourself. Look at all the people that's doing drugs. It's an epidemic in the country. Drug addiction. Well, I'm here to save them from that. I'm here to save you from being a fool. Save you from the foolish thoughts that you would be conducting if you weren't being taught by me. You see, anyway, who was next, bro?
1: Jay Roman, 6060. He says, what do you mean when you call yourself Lord?
0: Just that. I'm trying to, did you ever go to church? Did you ever ask, what do y'all mean when you call Jesus Lord? What do you mean by that? You never asked that question to them. I mean the same thing that you've been saying about Jesus. But Jesus ain't the one standing here talking to you. The Lord of Jesus is standing here talking to you now. That's who I am. As Jesus told you in the 12th chapter of Matthew in the 8th verse, for the Son of Man is Lord, even of the Sabbath day. And you in the Sabbath day now. And I am the Son of Man. And before I got here, Elijah came and prepared the way for me. As the scripture said, behold, in the 4th chapter and 5th verse of the book of Malachi, behold, I will send you Elijah the prophet before the coming of the great and dreadful day of the Lord. And that's me. I am the Lord who come after Elijah Muhammad. Yes, I am the Lord. And if you want a scriptural definition of the Lord, turn to the 100th chapter of Psalms and go to the 3rd verse. And it says, know ye that the Lord, he is God. Now you know. Who was next? It don't make no difference what you are. Because ain't none of y'all Muslim until you submit to me. Ain't nobody on the planet righteous until you submit to me. Now, Allah ordered that. I'm that man that he said he's going to create from black mud. And he said when he told his angels, he said, when I made him complete and breathed into him of my spirit, fall down, humble yourself, submitting to him. So the angels, they all submitted, except the angel of the bottomless pit. That's Iblis, the devil. That's why the Holy Bible tells you that in the 25th chapter of Matthew, and around the 31st verse, it says, when the Son of Man shall come in his body, in his glory, and all the holy angels with him. All the holy angels wouldn't be with me if Allah hadn't ordered them. And so they all was ordered to submit to me. So I got all the holy scriptures backing me up. Those are my angels. Now, who was next?
1: The Third Testament again.
0: Mm-hmm.
1: He says, I've been listening for a good number of days, sir.
0: Yes, sir.
1: To be saved, it would be profitable to know what one is being saved from.
0: Yeah, well, there's no problem. You ain't have to explain yourself. But, you know, when you come to me, just look at the world around you. That's what I'm here to save you from. Just look at all the evil around you. That's what I'm here to save you from. Come out of her, my people, that you be not partakers of her sins, and that you receive not of her plague. Now. Next.
1: Trey Bass 4 says, this fellow is sick from the
0: back. Well, you know, why are you in here listening to a sick man? You remind me of Star Wars when, when Obi-Wan Kenobi was teaching Luke, and Han Solo. He's just a crazy old man. There ain't no such a. And Obi-Wan said, "Who's the bigger fool, the fool or the fool who follows him?" So now, what did he say about me? What did he say?
1: He says this fella is sick from the neck up.
0: Okay, now, if you know I'm sick from the neck up, and you in here listening to me. So what are you?
1: He's typing, sir. He says,
0: I know he's typing. Because what?
1: Because I can to repudiate you.
0: Well, you ain't repudiating nothing with no note. That's not a repudiation. That's wishful thinking. You know, you can always understand something. If a man is verbally doing what you call assaulting you, or verbally creating a disagreement between you and he, notes do not suffice as an answer. See, people are listening. Let me show you something. You typed something there. And I was gracious enough to have my helper read what you typed, even though what you typed was an insult to me. Who do you think the people think more of? You or me? Yeah, I know.
1: It put
0: And since he's not listening to me, I don't want to hear nothing else he have to say, because he couldn't have been listening if he was typing. Okay. So just erase what he had to say. Everybody understands. And now when he mans up, see, because, you know, I mean, you must have been raised by a woman, man. You know, I know women, when they get frustrated or whatnot, sometimes they will write notes instead of speak to you. But that's the way the woman is. A woman cannot handle the stress of arguing like a man can. So I guess you were raised by your mama. You need to man up, man. If you want to argue with a man, don't write no note. That's not an argument. That's a cop out. You've been following women too long. Okay. Who was next?
1: Before I go to the next person,
0: mm-hmm.
1: The Third Testament said thank you.
0: You're welcome, brother.
1: The next person is J. Robin again, and he says, why hasn't Allah sent you with a new scripture?
0: He has sent me with a new scripture. The Bible and the Holy Quran are both new scriptures to all of y'all, because ain't none of you ever understood them. You ain't never understood the Holy Bible, and you never understood the Holy Quran. So I'm making all things new. Because I'll show you an example. If I hadn't showed you that the Bible, the word God, is an acronym, you would never have known that. And without knowing that, you would never be able to explain why the word is God. Just that simple. You just upset because you don't want to change. I know what your problem is. You want to keep doing what you've been doing all this time. Well, it ain't gonna fly, boy. You ain't got too much more time to get your head on straight and accept the word of God and get in accord with God's word. Soon you ain't gonna have no mind. What you think is meant in Isaiah when it says, seek ye the Lord while he may be found by you. Tell you what I want you to do. If he's typing, I'm gonna let him go. Is he typing? He's typing while I'm talking. Okay, I'm through talking here. Now, to the rest of y'all, if you really want to understand what I'm telling you that the scripture is saying to you, the scripture says, seek ye the Lord. This is the book of Isaiah, around chapter 50. Let's see here. Yeah. It says in the sixth verse, seek ye the Lord while he may be found, and call ye upon him while he is near. You notice I'm on the air with you every day now. You can call and you can be taught by me mouth to mouth, face to face. Okay. Now, next time you get a chance, I want you to go and visit the insane asylum that's closest to you. Just go there and visit. Some of you may have relatives, and I know I had a relative that took some of that LSD and never actually recovered from it. And he was put in one of those places for a while, and they did as much as they could for him, but he was never the same person again. And You go in there, and the one thing you will notice about the person who is not sane, no matter what subject you want to talk to them about, it's a fruitless endeavor. They can't find you. People like that fella that I was just talking to, he don't take that seriously. I told you, your mind, the mind that you have, the time for that mind to rule has expired. You just on grace. Grace is an extension of time even after your time ran out. Grace and truth comes with me. As the scripture says, we beheld his glory, the glory as of the only begotten of the Father, full of grace and truth. What would be the point of sending me with the truth if the people are not going to be sane enough to hear it and decide whether they want to accept or reject it? Well, that's what you are on now. You are in a time of grace so that I could speak to you, give you warnings, give you evidence of who I am, and then you could make a decision about whether you believe or whether you disbelieve. And when you've heard enough, Allah will judge whether or not you need to be allowed more grace to grow. But people are losing their minds every day. That's why crazy stuff going on all over the earth. Because people are losing their minds. I'm here, often I'm a new mind. The scripture says, let this mind be in you that was also in Christ. Another place it says, be not conformed. Be not consciously formed to this world and its way of thinking. But be ye transformed by the renewing of your mind. I'm the only one that can give you a new mind. Ain't nobody else got no new mind. Everybody else got the same old wicked mind you got. Okay, who was next?
1: The third testament, he says, reinterpretation of what has been taught to a new meaning.
0: No. If you don't like it, that's fine. I mean, that's not no reinterpretation. That's like saying light after dark is what? Is no good? No. You done printed a bunch of word salad there. What you just said ain't about nothing. So now, since you don't think that what I'm teaching is nothing, leave. You know, just leave. What are you still in here for? Answer me. That was not a rhetorical question. Why are you still in here?
1: He says, sir, I am in agreement with you.
0: Well, then why are you suggesting that me reinterpreting the scriptures is not making them new?
1: Sir, I didn't finish what he said there. He put reinterpretation of what has been taught to a new meaning. It's truly making all things new.
0: Well, then if I told you that, then you don't have to, you know, I've heard people doing this. The messengers say something and they say, that's right, that's right, that's right. It don't take that. Always remember, when you hear the truth, haven't you ever noticed when you was in a classroom, no matter who the teacher was, when the teacher shared things that you knew were true, you just took notes. You didn't stand up and tell the teacher, yeah, what you just said, I know that's right, and I know this. No. The teacher knows you know it's right because the teacher know they are right by what they say. And I don't need a cheering section. I need y'all, if you want to be my cheering section, then you join with me and ask me, son of man, what do you want me to do to help you? And I don't need no applause. But show the auditorium here. That's how many people are in here. Me and two engineers in this whole big auditorium, whole 300 people. Ain't nobody in here but us three. I don't need no cheering section. Now, I ain't forbid nobody to come. But, you know, I mean, I don't require that. I've been by myself ever since I started this mission. I started it alone. But they got an auditorium if they want one, and I gave it to them. But I ain't finna beg nobody to come where I'm at. So, I want you to understand something. I'm here to get the job done. Not to get accolades. And all them people giving the messenger, the Honorable Elijah Muhammad, all them accolades. All praise is due to Allah for the Honorable Elijah Muhammad. All praise is due to Allah for the Honorable Elijah Muhammad. Man wasn't gone a year when them same people was calling him false. Many of them was saying he didn't teach true Islam because they started listening to them people overseas. So, I saw what that lead to. So I, you know, in my classes, I don't forbid people to say anything, but it's not required. You know, people used to be walking up and down the aisle in the temple saying, bear witness, brother, bear witness. Telling people to say something. Actually, they was wanting people to make noise to drown out what was being said, really. Because oftentimes when the messenger was teaching, you couldn't even make out what he was saying because all them people sitting up out there, that's right, and hollering, that's right, when ain't nothing even being said. I was listening to Donald Trump last night. Brother, where is that at? Donald Trump. I don't know what to think about him sometimes. What's the name of the brother? Yeah, you find it something. I mean, what did he say?
1: If you type in Trump, I could say the stupidest.
0: Okay. Trump, UMP. Wait a minute, just a moment. Y'all give me a minute. I gotta find it. I don't know what this computer's just running so slow. Trump. I could or can.
1: Could.
0: Say the stupidest. STUPIDEST. thing. Is that it?
1: Yes, sir.
0: Okay.

0: No, no, there's such love.
1: What's happening here?
0: I can say the stupidest things and you're happy, oh, I love you, so. But we don't say the stupidest things. We say things of common sense. I can say the stupidest thing.
1: That's it, yeah.
0: It's amazing. When you stand up here, it's just like the love. I can say the stupidest thing.
2: Slap you, oh, I love you, so. Sure. But we don't say the stupidest things. We say things of common sense. We say things that make sense. And we probably are mostly conservative, but it's not really conservative. It's things of common sense. We want to have a border. We want to have low taxes. We want to have a great military. We want to have, you know, all the different things. I could say the stupidest things and you'd clap, you know, I love you, so. Sure. No, it's true. No, there's such.
1: He know he say stupid stuff. He know they gonna clap anyway. And, I mean, that's now that's what you call cultism, cult of personality. You know, see, that's and he said he could say the stupidest things and people still clap for him. Yeah. You know, I mean, you know, usually a statement like that and said these idiots would clap for that anything. That's said without saying it. Do you understand? Of course not. You know, the snake. Remember the snake. So when you got people like that. I mean, is he? People like him say they deserve whatever they get. You know, so, anyway, next.
3: THH14
1: mm-hmm.
3: is almost as stupid as your racist cult.
1: Well, you say almost as stupid as my racist cult. Ain't nobody. I just showed you an empty auditorium. So where's the cult at? You mean I'm a cult by myself? Is it? Oh, these people are stupid. You know, I'm trying to show all y'all that understand who I am. I'm showing you who they are. You see? Now, you afraid of somebody that stupid? The best he could come up with is, see, that's one of them Trump supporters. You see, he mad now because I played his master's condemnation of him. See? The phone line is open. You could come in here and talk to me. And if you don't want to do that, I ain't going to let my helper read nothing else you got to say. Because you're a coward. You know, I ain't waste my time with no coward. You done heard me talk to white people. So ain't no sense you coming in here scared to come in here and have a conversation with me. But I know why you don't. It's because you know you're going to look like an idiot by the time the conversation is over with. You can't come in the presence of the sun and be hid. That's how people finding out that I'm the son. Because people come in here thinking they can hide, and they go, well, I'm going to show you how to deal with him. And then they come in here and get dealt with. And next thing you know, F-bombs is falling out their mouth. I don't hear you. And whenever you got people cussing, you don't touch the nerve, brother. You don't touch the nerve. And so, you know, he come in here trying to pretend that he's civilized. And then the wolf finally had to say, the better to eat you with. So they don't want to come in here. Poor pitiful thing. You know, that's, understand something. I learned some of what I'm doing from, a lot of y'all didn't know, you ain't old enough to remember Wednesday Night Wrestling and Gorgeous George. But Gorgeous George, man, everybody wanted to see Gorgeous George get what he had coming. And he made lots of money. And Muhammad Ali copied that from him. He saw how Gorgeous George sold tickets. And so Ali, he started doing the same thing. You know, he said, you ain't never seen no champion this pretty. people had that big mouth so-and-so. They say, you damn right I'm going down there. I'm going to watch him get his behind to him. And they spending that money. Do you understand? But I want to get you to hear the truth. And if getting you to hear the truth means me provoking you, that's fine. Because I'm telling the truth. Now, you may not like to hear it. You may wish that you could come in here and prove that it's a lie. That's what that $100,000 is for. To give you some incentive. Is that enough incentive? It sure would be enough for me. Offer me $100,000 to prove you lying. I'll get that money. When I offered it to you to prove I'm lying, I still got it in my hand. Now, what's the problem? You know, it's strange how people hear me offering that and they call me a false teacher. But they don't ask me for no money. You know why they don't ask me for no money? Because they have not proved that I'm a false teacher. It's wishful thinking on their part. And you know what's going to happen? There's a place in the Holy Quran where it says, regrets of the doubters. All that time they spent listening to me, hoping that they will hear a lie. They ignored all of the truth that I shared with them. Next.
3: The next person is the third testimony.
1: Mm-hmm.
3: He says, Trump is calling for love, as so many are. He was taught the me thought system rather than the we reality.
1: Well, you're right. He likes love. He wants everybody to love him. That's the way Minister Farrakhan is like that. He likes everybody to love him. You notice, most of the people that are standing up teaching you, they want to be loved. Now me, I already got all the love that, you know, that really was important. I got a lot of love. And so I'm not up here to win your love. I'm up here to win your trust and your faith. You see? That's why I like to talk to people who hate me. Because I want to show them that they ain't got no reason to hate me. They hate me without a cause. Yeah, I'm their friend. And they're in love with their enemy. That's sad. Sad state of affairs. Yep. Well, somebody paying attention. Right, who was next?
3: Next person is Books for Moses Live. He says, Korah was a liar and Elijah...
1: Okay. Tell me one lie that Master Farad Muhammad told. What was the lie he told? Just one. You ain't got to name them all. Just tell me what lie that Master Farad Muhammad told his messenger. You should have told Wallace to tell you what the lie was. I mean, if you listen to Wallace, he said Master Farad Muhammad was a liar. Well, you should have asked him, well, what did he lie about? So that you could answer with somebody that ain't so dense, ask you a question.
3: He typed that he was God.
1: No, Master Farad Muhammad actually didn't say that. What Master Farad Muhammad did was when the Honorable Elijah Muhammad told him, he said, I know who you are. He said, you're the son of man that the world have been expecting. And he said, you're God himself. And Master Farad Muhammad looked at him, gave him a kind of stern look, and he said, he leaned over and whispered in his ear, he said, yes, but who knows that? And don't you tell anyone, and you be quiet. Master Farad Muhammad never told anybody that he was God. See, and you would have known that if you had listened to the Honorable Elijah Muhammad. But you didn't listen. So you don't know nothing about Master Farad Muhammad. Yeah, Mr. Hypocrite. What?
3: No, he says, so he led a low-educated man's
1: life. Look, no. He didn't lead him to believe anything. The Honorable Elijah Muhammad had... He knew the reality of God. Now, who is God? Now, you tell me, who is God? The Honorable Elijah Muhammad, he was pure in his heart. And that's why he saw God in Master Farad Muhammad. Now, you tell me, well, who is God? Since you say Master Farad Muhammad wasn't God. Now, who is God then? Come on, Mr. Big Mouth. You know so much. Tell us who God is. Your head gonna feel worse than that after a while. You just come on. You keep talking. Come on, keep typing. I'm gonna teach you a lesson. You come on in here. Keep talking. I'd rather you call in. Since you know so much, tell us who God is. You know who he is, so you must know who he is. Who is he?
3: He said, every knee will bow and every tongue will confess that Jesus is Lord.
1: Oh, is that right? Is that right? Where did you get that from? When did Jesus ever say that? When did Jesus say every knee gonna bow and every tongue gonna confess that Jesus is Lord?

0: Now, I tell you what. Is he new here?
1: Yes, sir.
0: Don't you ever come in my class again and disrespect Master Farah Muhammad's name or the messenger, or I'm gonna punish you. I'm gonna cast you into hell. You should never say things about people that you cannot offer proof of, especially disparaging things. And if you are wise, you should never say something about Jesus that did not come from Jesus. If Jesus said every knee shall bow before him, then you got a right to say it. But if Jesus did not say that, and he did not, then you don't have no right to say that every knee shall bow before Jesus, because Jesus, he never said that of himself. Now, okay. I'm going to take a couple more, then we're going to call it a night.
1: Eunice Ford says, one lie that Barad told
0: what?
1: Was that we are from a lost tribe of Shabazz.
0: Okay, well, if you say we are from the lost tribe of Shabazz, that we are not from the lost tribe of Shabazz, where do you get your information from? Where are we from? Are we Negroes? That's what the white man told us. So let me get this straight. Who are you? Come in here and introduce yourself. I want to know who I'm talking to. Come in here and introduce yourself. Don't talk out now. Come on in here and you say that Master Farah Muhammad lied about us being from the tribe of Shabazz. The Honorable Elijah Muhammad is the one that I got that from. And so the messenger said, if you could prove one word that he was teaching was a lie, then it was all a lie.
2: So now, no more typing. You made an allegation. Now come in here and let me question you about your allegation and get some facts from you. What tribe are we from? Tell me what tribe we're from. See, the white man been telling us that we're from the tribe of Shabazz all the time. He just, you know, did it in a symbolic way. See, I know what you don't know. Now, who is this Negro or this devil that's pretending to know something? Eunice, come in here. I want you to come in here, and I want to question you. Don't worry, I ain't gonna be too hard on you. Do you know what the meaning of Shabazz is? What is the meaning of the name Shabazz? You say we not from the tribe of Shabazz. So something wrong with this light here, brother. What you done to it? Thank you. Eunice? you know, people say things. And they don't expect, see, they used to typing and just getting away with just putting any lie they want up on there, and nobody said nothing. And so they got used to doing that. And now that they have to answer for what they say when they come in here, they don't know what to do.

0: You know, she done made the statement that it's a lie that we are from the tribe of Shabbat. And then I asked her, well, what tribe are we from? Get that. Are we from nowhere? Is that where we're from? We from nowhere? Now, let me clue you in on something. The term Shabbat means the greater taker. That's what the term Shabbat means. Now, the wise white people, they know we are from the tribe of Shabbat. You decide to leave the light off? So the wise, well, I'm going to be off in a minute. So the wise white people, just like they put red lights and blue lights on their, what you call emergency vehicles, and on their official vehicles, they put red light on police vehicles and blue lights on the top of them. Some of them got both red and blue on top of them because they know, and they had to know when their time was up. They had to know when the Sabbath day would be here, and that sign was that red star beside the blue star, which would mean that the whole world, the whole universe of man was about to undergo a change. It was time for these civilizations that's been on the earth now all of this time. It's all going to come to a screeching halt because it's the time of the Mahdi. And you notice when you read the coming of the Son of Man, you don't read nothing after the coming of the Son of Man. There is nothing that they prophesy of after the coming of the Son of Man, except of the increase of his government and peace. There ain't going to be no end. They did not foresee anything coming after me or anyone. So the tribe of Shabbat that we are from, that name, it means the greater taker. And that's why the white man, he was very careful when he brought us over here. He knew who we are. And he said, you give a nigga an inch, and what will he do? Say it.
1: Take him out.
0: Yeah. But he knew who we were, the greater taker. He taketh the kingdom from whom he pleases, and what?
1: Gives it to whom he
0: pleases. I couldn't take it and give it if I wasn't the greater taker. So, Miss Uppity there didn't know what she was talking about. Don't ever try to argue with somebody who is wiser than you. You lost before you even got started. I'm going to remember you, Eunice. What?
2: That first person that said something about them, Rabban screaming books for Moses lying, he said something else.
0: Well, I tell you, I ain't going to take too much more insult from you. If it's your first time in here, I suggest you slow your roll, man. Go ahead. You can read.
2: Rob was a liar and a trickster.
0: According to who? When I asked you to show me something he lied about, you didn't say nothing. You quoting W.D. Muhammad, the liar and trickster. He's the one who lied and said he believed in the teachings of the nation. That's how he got in charge. He got up there pretending to believe in it. He was the liar. He the one tricked you. And I tell you what you do. This is the last time you bring any charges against any of those who brought salvation to us. Whether you wanted the salvation or not, that's immaterial. Master Farah Muhammad brought the truth that would save us all. And he put it in the head of the Honorable Elijah Muhammad so that he could find and put it in me. Now, ain't no sense in you talking about somebody who ain't here. I'm here. What have I lied about?
2: Now you put, where is the spaceship Farrakhan lies about?
0: Look, I don't know. You go ask Farrakhan all of that. You didn't get that from me. You got that from Farrakhan. And you know I'm not a follower of Farrakhan. So don't be trying to duck out now. You better be glad this is your first time in here. If you ever come in here again with this kind of foolishness, me and you going to have it. If you got something that you can prove, I will accept it. I'm not a person who runs away from truth. The messenger said this, don't be careful to agree on truth. Be careful that you don't agree on falsehood. You don't call a person a liar and then somebody asks you, well, what did he lie about? And you dumbfounded. Ain't a messenger of God that ever lived that didn't get called a liar. By disbelieving people. Now, if you want to stay like you are, stay like you are. But don't be coming in here slandering the messengers of God. You don't do that. Yeah, I'll hear him now. He just building up a cup. He's filling up his cup. Go ahead.
2: He put, violence is the refuge of the.
0: What do you mean violence? Ain't nobody said nothing about no violence. Violence. Okay, I told you a coward. You think that I meant beat you up or something? No, I'm going to beat you up there in your head. I'm going to cast you in hell for coming in here lying. Don't you know when you call a person a liar and then you ask, well, what did they lie about? And you can't think of nothing they lied about, that makes you the liar. Thou shalt not bear false witness against thy neighbor. You think because you didn't believe what Master Farah Muhammad taught and what the Honorable Elijah Muhammad taught, that gives you the right to call them liars? When you call a man a liar, you have to have some proof. You have not offered any proof that either Master Farah Muhammad or the Honorable Elijah Muhammad lied. Which means you didn't have no right to call them liars. You have the right to say you don't believe what they taught. If you don't believe it, you don't believe it. Just say that. But don't call them liars unless you got proof. Now, I don't hear enough from you tonight. And you come in here tomorrow night, after you done thought over the things that I said to you and the things that I admonished you about, if you think over it, you will discover that I'm making you a better person if you listen to what I said and take it to heart and carry it into practice. Never make accusations that you cannot prove. If I couldn't prove that the white man is the devil, I wouldn't say it. If I could not prove that the people over in the East are not practicing true Islam, I would not say that. And if I could not prove that I'm the Son of Man, I would not have said that either.
3: And you better throw your

0: Your host has joined.
1: Okay. Now, unmute.
2: Hey.
1: Big Fire?
2: Yeah, I'm saying hello. Can you hear me?
1: Yes, I hear you.
2: Okay. Yeah, I was just curious. I was reading the Bible the other day, and I'm sure you're familiar with this passage, Matthew 8:20. And Jesus said to him,
1: didn't I talk to you the other day?
2: Oh, no. We haven't talked for months.
1: Okay. Matthew 8:20?
2: Yeah. I was just curious. I just like your interpretation of this, because it says, and Jesus said to him, pox have holes and birds of the air have nests, but the Son of Man has nowhere to lay his head.
1: Right. That's why I told y'all I need to get an audience with your Congress, because they are the lawmakers, and they are also the ones who govern your resources in the way of capital and monies and all that kind of thing. So they the ones wrote the 13th and 14th and 15th Amendments. I was told those amendments supposedly set the slaves free. But they didn't consult with the slave at all about freedom, because they knew we didn't know what freedom is. And they never set us free. And I want them to make good. I want them to make good on their promise. It is true. Foxes have holes and the birds of the air have nests, but the Son of Man don't have nowhere to lay his head to as a country. We need our own country. That's what that means.
2: Okay. So that's your interpretation. Okay.
1: That ain't my interpretation. That's just the truth.
2: Well, he was referring to himself, but I think
1: no.
2: You disagree.
1: No, Jesus was not referring to himself, or he would have said, I don't have a place to lay my head. He said, the Son of Man don't have no place to lay his head.
2: Well, I thought you said that
1: talking
2: he was
1: about
2: the
1: me.
2: Son of Man.
1: He was talking about me.
2: Okay. Right, and then you said that. But then you said there wasn't a country. When you said we need a country, who are you referring to?
1: Well, I'm referring to me and my body. I could have just as easily said I. But if you say I, don't you mean your feet and your every part of your body?
2: So it was in reference to yourself, not a population.
1: But was not in reference to one person. It was in reference to lay his head.
2: Okay. So you weren't referring to a population,
1: this
2: African American.
1: Okay. Well, you know, like I said, y'all never freed us, and it's time to make good on that promise. Now, if you don't want to do it, that's fine. I'm gonna have the earth. I will either share it with you, or I'll take it off. And you see these floods that's hitting y'all? You see all of these tornadoes that's hitting you? They're lining up now. I'm not here to beg you for nothing. I said I want to give Congress a chance to make good on their promise of freedom. I don't need the whole earth, but I do need part of it for me and my people.
2: Okay, because I thought initially you were just talking
1: about yourself.
2: And I'm
1: not going to have you making a joke out of it either.
2: When you say your people, who are you referring to?
1: Okay, no, we through this conversation. Over.
2: Okay.
1: You don't mean it. Okay. Get on out of here before I throw you in hell. Don't ever come to me trying to make light of something that you take seriously, if it's you. All right. I think we better cut it now. As the scriptures say, I have spread out my hands all the day to a rebellious people that walketh in a way that's not good, after their own thoughts that provoke me to anger continually to my face. You remember why the snow and the hail was kept up there? See, that's somebody at war with me. The war is mental. Do you understand? He don't want to acknowledge that they never freed us. You notice, he didn't want to even have a serious discussion about that. Yeah, you're going to wish you had had that discussion with me. Yeah. And when you're ready to have it, it's probably going to be too late. Okay. So, if there are no more pressing questions, we're going to call it a night on that. So, may Allah bless each and every one of us who receive his word with thanksgiving. May he bless us with a peaceful and pleasant night's rest and sleep, and a happy, peaceful, and pleasant morning's rise. And see, I thought that was that fellow who was from Orthodox Islam that wanted to talk to me. But, you know, like I said, if you want to come in here with Orthodox Islam, with what you done had for the past 1,400 years, the first question I want you to answer for me is, why you have never had no peace? Islam is the religion of peace. How come you ain't got no peace? I'm not at war against any man. I'm at war against ideologies. I'm at war against false doctrines and false teachings. You all are at war against each other. You done made it personal. Anyway. So I say to all of you who are ready to submit and believe in the word of God, I say to you, may Allah's salam alaikum.
0: Conference recording stopped.
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And what seems right can be also wrong. Let's pretend and not molest our young girls and help them live to see this world clearly as it is. The play of the mother with kids. Evil's lost control, but not her soul. Many kids will die before they're 20.

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The line is true. A dime back, a crack, the end of you. 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Years and years, and day and night. Oh, what's right? Oh, what's right? I've got to stand.

where we live and read about the 60s and what they did so that we won't forget and love one another and give respect when I see a man who's old, a woman who's great, it touches my soul because I know they paved the way, so we can be here and live this way. There was a time, not long ago, when in the front of the bus and to the back I had to go, it appears that things have changed.

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2: This is the TJ Show, and look at that. It's Thursday, October 15th, 2026. Why does this day feel so different and special?
3: Oh, because it's Friday Eve.
2: There's that.
3: Oh, and it's Heather's birthday.
2: Heather.
4: I am different and special.
2: Happy birthday. Someone who doesn't like all the attention and spotlight on her. The day is all about her. The show is dedicated to her. You are loved.
4: I appreciate that.
2: How does
4: Thank
2: it
4: you.
2: Feel? How does the giddiness surrounding this day feel to you?
4: It feels great.
3: Wow.
2: All right, let me...
3: Can't imagine what you sound like when you're not excited.
2: Okay, first tell me, what did your husband do for you? Tell me everything.
4: Well, first he was like, wait, where are you going? I'm like, I'm going to work. What do you mean? He's like, what's your birthday? Shouldn't you take off for your birthday?
3: I agree with that.
4: And I was like, no, I'm an adult. Why would I take off for my birthday?
3: Because you should. Because adulting is harder than being a child.
4: He does it every year. He never works on his birthday.
3: Good for my mom was the same way.
4: Yeah.
3: Even my dad.
4: Yeah.
2: You know, have you spent some good time with my dad? You guys would really get along.
4: We would probably be best friends.
2: Yeah, like, I think you should talk about life with him together because he feels the same way. He's always worked his birthday because he says, it's another day, T. It's just another day. I had to be deprogrammed from saying it's just another day. My wife wouldn't allow me to go on like that.
4: Yeah, I've always said I'd make a great dad someday.
2: Okay, well, just to add a little fuel to the fire, I have a baggie here for you.
4: I said no gifts.
2: Well,
4: Kenny broke the rule already.
2: Well, I broke the rule on that too, but it's actually...
5: You're welcome.
2: I relied on the USPS. It didn't get here in time. But you're that's coming later in the week. Okay, so I have a box here.
4: Ooh.
2: And it's cold.
4: Love a good box.
2: And I don't know if you want to rip through the masking tape now.
4: Yeah, I want to see what it is.
2: Everything that's in there is now officially in your possession. You can do
4: whatever
2: you want with that box.
4: Now I'm excited for my birthday.
2: It just so happens there are, in the midst of that box, there are four tiny cheesecakes in that box.
3: Oh, that's awesome.
2: Let me just count real quick.
3: Which is her favorite dessert?
2: Hold on. She can do whatever she wants with them. And let's see how many people in the room. J-Bo, Kenny, me.
3: That's two,
2: Heather, that's four.
4: Yeah, but I need at least three, so you guys can split some
3: I wouldn't share either, Heather.
2: Okay.
3: You don't have to.
4: But there's also cannolis in here.
3: No pressure.
2: And rainbow cookies. And I brought a knife. Again, no need to... You do what you want with it.
4: No, of course I'm going to share.
3: It's your birthday. Eat it all if you want. The calories don't count today.
2: I was debating, do I get her one birthday cake where she's going to have to share, because that's what you do, or do I get her individual cakes where she has the option? It's easier to not share the individual little ones. So you do what you want. You do you, boo.
3: So he complicated your birthday.
4: A little bit, but it's fine. I think you guys know that I'm going to share them with you.
5: And you know I'm not going to take it, so you can have
4: exactly.
5: mine.
4: Exactly.
2: Well, listen, I love you, Heather. Happy birthday. We're very happy that you're here. Today's show dedicated to the great Heather. And listen, we want you to get involved in our show, 877-RADIO-TJ. That's our phone number. You can call us. You'll either catch us in the studio or you'll get our voicemail. Are you guys ready to do this?
3: Yes, sir.
2: Here we go.

0: This is the TJ Show. You know, I was walking around the neighborhood, and I saw this dude. He was clearly losing his hair. And I notice this with guys now, because I'm starting to lose my hair a little bit.
1: That happens. You start to notice things that's going on with you.
0: Yeah, and it's like I'm now I'm intermittent hat guy, where I'm in the hat all the time, and I don't like that. I know I need a solution long term.
1: And I'm probably going to. Wearing a hat's not good for your hair either, I don't think.
0: Well, at this point, it doesn't matter.
1: Yeah, I guess. And you still got some hair. You want to hold on to that?
0: I do. I got some hair. But I'm thinking I'm going to go the shaving route. But anyway, I'm noticing other guys, and I like to see what they do. This dude had a very unique idea. I've never seen this before. You ever see the people that have like a little patch in the front of their head? It's like a little square of grass in the middle of their whole head.
1: Yes.
0: This guy grew that out long, and he twisted it into what looked like a horn. And I was like, wow, that's very clever.
1: That's
0: like,
1: hilarious. Was that all the hair he had on his head? Or was there some more on the sides and the back a little bit?
0: There were some on the sides.
1: Okay.
0: But I thought, well, that's very clever. And I almost went up to him, and then like we missed each other, and I'm so annoyed with myself that I didn't go up and interview him. But I also didn't want to make him feel like it was a weird look.
2: Right.
0: But it was an interesting look.
2: He wanted attention. He knew what he was doing.
0: Yeah. It was almost in the shape of like a hook, but it was very long. Yeah. And I thought, wow. Yeah, it was like a unicorn patch that was grown out into a horn. So I don't know if my hair is going that way, but how would you guys feel about that if I decided to go that route?
2: Listen, how I feel about it is not my business. Ask your wife.
0: Okay.
2: You know what I'm saying? But I feel like he wanted that attention the same way people like style up their mustache and like curve them on the ends.
0: The Monopoly one. Yeah,
2: they want that attention for sure.
0: My brother was rocking that for a minute, and people, my Uncle Chris saw him for the first time and just laughed in his face. It is a ridiculous looking thing. What if you had the unicorn horn on the top of your head? And the handlebar mustache.
2: I'll take a photo with you.
0: Okay, that's very good. What is happening in your world today, Jabo?
2: Well, I'm making decisions to not follow the crowd. A friend of mine and I, we went to and got lunch. And now in certain restaurants, you can order your food at like a kiosk instead of like going up to the counter to order your food. And there was a long line at this burger spot that we went to. And I looked at her, I looked at the kiosk, and I was like, girl, let's go. And I went to the front, ordered my food. And the cashier seemed annoyed because they were, you know, probably hanging out or making burgers, I'm sure.
0: They have to turn the key to turn the register on.
2: Yeah, pretty much. But we ordered our food and got our food quicker and you know than everybody else who was waiting in that kiosk line. So,
0: well, have you noticed that people, they're, not to call them sheeple, but really, that is the proper definition. They just do what everyone else does.
2: Yeah.
0: And you've seen, first of all, the kiosks are disgusting. Mm-hmm. They're so smudged and nasty. And, you know, I think about when I was in the parking lot at that Starbucks. Long line. People now, they need to have drive-through for their drinks, which is fine. But you go inside, you will get right to the front. Especially like at rush hour times, you go in, you get to see the people. I don't know why you wouldn't want to do that, but it's too much to park and then have to get out of your car.
2: Get your items faster.
0: Yes.
1: Although I have found at my specific Starbucks, they prioritize the drive-through.
0: Okay.
1: So I end up waiting just as long.
2: Right.
1: Inside.
2: Short-staffed?
1: Yeah, maybe, possibly. But
0: this is the TJ Show. There's more on the way.

0: This is the TJ Show, our news. It sounds different around here. Kenny reads through every story he can find, and then he brings us the most interesting ones. Kenny, what's happening on the planet today?
1: There's a social media creator named Brittany. She does makeup content. She's a makeup artist. She's very good, too. And I guess for Halloween a year or two ago, she painted her face like Pennywise the Clown from It. That photo looked awesome, ended up going viral. She's gone viral again more recently after discovering that that photo has been used as a reference. Complete strangers have gotten her face tattooed on their body.
2: Interesting.
0: Isn't that hers?
2: And they didn't know that she actually existed.
1: According to this story, the people who got the tattoo just thought that this was some generic stock image that they found through a Google image search. And they showed it to the tattoo artist. That was the reference. Huh. And now her face is on their body, despite them never having met.
0: I wonder, like, what is the legal side of that? Because if you took a picture from the internet and you reposted it, you know, on like a website or something, you'd probably get fined. Can you wear a picture like that? And how does that work?
1: That's a great question. I will say in the viral video where she shows side-by-side comparisons of these tattoos and the original picture she took, she does jokingly say, well, they never got my permission for it, but blah, blah, blah, you know, like something like that. But it got me thinking, I have the Deathly Hallows symbol tattooed on my arm from Harry Potter.
0: It's one of the weirdest things you could have done. You did it.
1: Well, thanks for saying that, TJ. But I never got J.K. Rowling's permission to use that. I went to the tattoo shop. We Google image searched, found a version of it that I liked. He printed it out as a stencil, and there you go. There's my tattoo on the arm. So, J.K. Rowling, don't come for me. You already have enough money. Thank you.
0: Do you regret getting that tattoo?
1: Not at all.
0: No? Okay. Very good.
1: I love it.
0: Listen,
1: conversation starter.
0: My brother did a similar thing. He got the Red Hot Chili Peppers logo. He stands by it. He goes, no, I'm happy I got this.
2: There you go.
1: It's pretty cool. If I'm walking around in public and somebody notices it, it's an immediate connection. Because you have to know what it is to know what it is, and then we can immediately start talking about Harry.
0: Kenny, what else do you have?
1: How about this? A dinosaur skeleton, nicknamed Jody, is currently on display at Sotheby's in New York City. It's going to go for auction October 27th. It's estimated to sell for $6 to $9 million.
0: Man, that's amazing.
2: That's
0: some
2: insane.
0: Old bones.
1: This is a dinosaur known as the Nano Tyrannus. They describe it as a cousin of the Tyrannosaurus Rex. It's essentially a smaller version of the T-Rex.
0: Like lizard size that you could fit in a little tank?
1: No, the T-Rex is 12 to 13 feet high, and they say it could be like up to 20 to 30 meters long. This one is more 6.5 feet tall and 20 feet long.
2: Okay, well, so like a short king.
1: Yeah.
0: I was hoping like they were going to bring it back, those bioscientist people, and then we get to have it in a tank next to our chameleon.
2: We don't need it.
0: It'd be awesome. Wouldn't you want a tiny T-Rex if you could have it?
1: I mean, I'm sure in the future that will be possible.
0: Great. Kenny, it's like the Chihuahua, right? They just kept making it smaller for the reptiles. Thanks for keeping us somewhat informed.
1: That's what's happening.

0: the TJ show. You know, I am actually challenged about this. I don't know how to fix this problem that I have. And maybe if you're a parent, you have a little more experience than me, you can call and give me an idea what to do with this situation. Our number is 877-RADIO-TJ. I haven't had to deal with driving my daughter's friends anywhere for my entire parent life.
1: Okay.
0: And now all of a sudden it's like, oh, you know, you got to go to dance class or you've got to go to karate, and they're all in the same classes. So my wife will call me and be like, hey, you need to take, you know, so-and-so, one of my daughter's friends, mm-hmm. with Charlie. And I've realized I don't know how to talk to kids that are not my own. And I'm very challenged with it. I try to strike up a conversation and it's always one word answers. And I become now silent dad who doesn't say a word. And I think about, like, when I was a kid.
1: Chauffeur.
0: Yeah, I'm a chauffeur. And I think about when I was a kid, and I just remember, I felt like the parents talked to you and, like, you'd engage in discussion about things, or they'd be interested in you. Like, I think of my friend Mike's dad, who, sadly, we just lost. Every time I'd go over to his house, he'd go, hey, TJ, how you doing about this? How you doing about that? And I was like a little kid, and he seemed to care. I don't know what I'm doing wrong. I'm trying to figure out ways to get them interested, but I've just opted to silence, and I know that feels wrong.
1: What questions have you asked?
0: Well, the most recent one.
2: What's the most exciting part of your life right now?
0: No, I didn't ask that question.
3: Have you read any good books?
0: No, I did.
3: I have a long list of books you can read.
0: No, they should be reading instead of on their Minecraft. No, but so the most recent one just happened yesterday, and I said, hey, have you seen Coyote versus Acme yet? Which is the road. Because I thought it's kind of like a kid's movie.
2: Okay, yeah.
0: Then I go, hey, have you ever had sardines? No joke. Because I
1: things that you like, things that you want to talk about.
0: No, but I was asking.
1: You're asking about AI?
0: No, no, no. So the reason I brought up sardines is because my daughter refuses to even try them. Well, I did strike a little bit of gold here because this friend said, I have had sardines. I said, great, what did you think of them? And he said, I don't like them. I said, ugh. And then the last thing I did, this was with another friend. I'm in the car driving to their little class, and I put on a new jazz record from Monty Alexander,
1: who's
0: one of my favorite piano players. And all they listen to is like kids' music. So I turned it on, and it was his rendition of Come Fly With Me and Fly Far Away. And I said, do you like this music? And she said, no. And I go, anything else you want to say? It's not really my favorite. I said, okay, well, what do you listen to? And then she named some bands that I don't even know.
1: Let me just give you a little bit of advice. The thing with the sardines, maybe a follow-up would have been like, oh, what's something you do enjoy to eat?
0: Yeah, okay.
1: You're trying to get to know them.
0: Yeah, that's good.
1: You don't want them to do you or get to know you. They don't care to get to know you, but you want to get to know them.
0: That's nice.
1: So the reason why your dad's friend stayed with you, that memory, is because he wanted to get to know you. Like, what are you doing with your life?
0: That's
1: true. The music thing, when she was like, oh, I like such and such band. Oh, what's your favorite song of them? Then you pull it up and you play it, and then you ask them, why do you like this song? You talk about the lyrics. You break the lyrics down.
0: Mm,
1: like,
0: that's
1: now
0: good.
1: You've got an interest in the kid.
0: Can you drive my kids to dance class?
1: No.
0: I think you'll do a good job.
1: No, I am your friend. I'm not your kid's friend.
0: Yes.
4: Whatever your instinct is, do the opposite.
0: I don't care about Minecraft. All right, I'm going to work on this. Thank you, guys. This is the TJ Show.

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3: This is the TJ Show. Remember yesterday we were reading a story that was coming out of New York City. They're actually getting close to banning those horses that you could ride around Central Park. We've seen headlines about them just like passing out and dying. Sal in Stockton, California, you were very passionate about this. You wanted to say a few words about it?
4: What do you guys have against the horses? The horses are great. The horses, I've worked for a veterinarian. The horses are great. They're work animals. They are fantastic. They're part of the charm. There's jobs associated with it. I'm from New Jersey, by the way. So
3: I was about to ask. You're all the way out in California. Why are you so passionate about whether or not horses are trotting around at Central Park? Now,
4: because it's part of the charm.
3: Did you drive when you were living in that area? Did you ever go into New York City with your car?
4: Yeah, of course I did. Yes, of course.
3: Okay.
4: Yes.
3: You see enough of these headlines where a horse just passes out and dies in the middle of the street. I think it's time. It's not the 1800s anymore. Like, we got the cars figured out.
4: Maybe there needs to be some type of update. I'm even concerned about mistreatment, which I don't think they are. I mean, they do give, if it's too hot, no horses. But the rest of the year...
5: But that was the month where that horse, this past summer, collapsed and died because it was too hot. And it was not being cared for properly.
4: Some regulation with that. If it's too hot, no horsies. I was there a few years ago. We went for the ride. It was around Christmas time. The guy was great because I had my 3 kids with me who are similar in age to what your kids are now, TJ. And during that trip, I needed alcohol, and he brought me to a liquor store on the way because I needed it with the 3 kids in the cab with me. And I asked him, and he said, I just want you to know, because I'm an environmentalist. I am all for that. I'm like, and he said, they got the stable, this and that, blah, blah, blah. I mean, if anything, some regulation, another job, somebody can get another job from the state to make sure that they regulate the horses and make sure they got their shots and their time off and their vacation pay, whatever. They have chips and everything. They can put a chip in the horse, right? They put chips. My dog has a chip in it. Put a chip in the horse.
5: This man isn't in the solutions.
3: Yeah. Well, Sal, people are passionate about all kinds of things in this world. I'm glad you've clung on to horses trotting around in Central Park.
5: And providing solutions, which I appreciate.
3: Yep, as you're out there in California. Kenny, if you can close this out in horse.
4: Kenny's awesome, by the way.
3: Say thanks to...
4: Kenny's a talented guy. He seriously is. Kenny's awesome.
3: No, I know.
6: I want to start driving around those tricycles in New York City, and I'll just make horse sounds.
3: Hey, there you go.
5: Yeah, just don't drop anything in the streets, though. That's not appropriate.
6: Well,
3: if you're going to go all in, go all in. I like that. All right, Sal, we got the solution. Kenny making horse sounds, and he can train others to do it. That's what we need.
6: Thank you, Sal.
3: We love you, Sal.
5: I appreciate you calling, Sal.
4: Thank you.
5: Take care. Bye.
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0: is the TJ Show. Yesterday, we got a phone call. It was Candy, actually. Candy from Wisconsin, who we love to hear from. Such a bundle of joy every time she calls.
1: Yeah, she is.
0: And she was annoyed because she was like, I don't understand it. People are speeding past me like crazy, constantly. And I'm the one who gets pulled over. And then, you know, thankfully we found out she got out of the ticket and she was able to talk her way out of the ticket. But she's right. And my point was, like, people try to get away with as much as possible.
1: Yes.
0: They take it right to the edge until they can't get away with it anymore. And we got a message about this. This is from Valerie in Arkansas. She heard that.
2: Hello, it's Valerie from Arkansas. I was listening about good drivers, bad drivers. My husband has road rage, and he gets really mad.
0: I love how she says that so casually. Yeah, he's got road rage, of course.
2: And one day, there was traffic everywhere, so he decided to go down the turning lane to pass everybody. And got pulled over.
0: By the way, that's a bold move when you just blatantly break the law because you're annoyed. You're like, I don't want to sit here any longer.
1: But then also you're gonna cut somebody off and the entire line behind
0: yes.
1: them. Oh, I now have road rage.
0: You know what I like when this is a separate issue. You know how people are so consumed with their phones that sometimes they leave a space, like you're in a big long traffic line. And then there's like three or four cars lengths in front of them because they're on their phone.
1: Yes.
0: I do take advantage of those people.
1: Yeah, that's their L.
0: Right. Like yeah. If they've been waiting in this line, they want to be on their phone, I'll zip right
1: in. Driving. Get off your phone.
2: And when the cop got to the window, I was yelling at him and having a fit. We weren't even married. I was just having a fit because he was so stupid to do this that the cop decided to give him a warning because he said that what I was going to give him was worse than anything he could have gave him and felt sorry for him.
0: He felt bad for him, the cop. I love it.
2: Y'all have a great day. Bye.
0: Wow. And
3: chuckle.
0: He married her.
4: Yeah.
0: Wow,
4: yeah.
0: Look at that.
1: She keeps him in line.
3: I would have married her. She sounds awesome.
0: It's good to have boundaries in your life, right?
4: Yeah.
0: You know, who knows where that guy would have been if it wasn't for Valerie. And I got to love that the cop, he's been places. He's lived life. He knows. Oh, yeah. No, there's nothing I can do to you. I mean, I can feel his pain, even as she's describing that. If my wife is upset with me or I did something wrong and I disappointed her, that's way worse than even maybe even going off to jail. Like, I don't want to disappoint.
1: People in jail are like, meh, maybe we should switch places.
0: Well, yeah, that's true. We are on in a lot of prisons. I'm not trying to be flippant here. I just am saying I really care about making sure that my wife is pleased with me. So I hear you, Valerie. Thank you for that. And just like Valerie did, you're welcome to join in at 877-RADIO-TJ. That's our phone number. It's your passport to get on the radio. 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But hopefully we'll just catch you in the studio. Put that number in your phone. One day you will want to join in. 877-RADIO-TJ. 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

0: is the TJ Show, our news. It sounds different around here. Kenny reads through every story he can find, and then he brings us the most interesting ones. Kenny, what's happening on the planet today?
1: In North Carolina, almost 5,000 people won the lottery.
2: Good for them.
1: Yeah, this was the pick three drawing with the winning numbers 000.
0: Yeah, so that can't be a big win. They split that many ways.
1: Right, so the lottery jackpot was $1.7 million divided by 4,917. They say each winning ticket is worth either $500 or $250. Apparently, you could buy a ticket for 50 cents or you could buy a ticket for a dollar. So if you bought it for a dollar, you'll get closer to $500. If you bought it for 50 cents, you'll get closer to $250.
0: Well, it's funny. You would think it'd be harder to get the 000, but really the odds are the same across the board. So yeah. I wonder why, if that was your strategy, why wouldn't you just pick like three random numbers and then what, maybe 10 people win?
1: Yeah, well, it's going to come out 000 every once in a while, and that's what's happened.
0: Yes, Heather.
3: I used to sell lottery tickets. I worked at a convenience store, and I had one guy come in. He would get 000, 111, 222, 333 every single day. Never won. Not once. And I worked there for 13 years.
0: Unbelievable.
2: He won the year after you left.
3: Maybe. Yeah. I hope he did.
0: Kenny, what else do you have?
1: Well, TJ, I was thinking you might want to call your buddy Edgar out in Los Angeles. He might be in his feels right now as the L.A. Dodgers lost last night to the Milwaukee Brewers 6-2. They are down 0-3 in the series. They were looking to be the first team to three-peat the World Series, having won the last two since the Yankees did it in 1998 through 2000.
0: But you're saying there's a chance, right?
1: Well, anything's possible.
0: Yeah, four in a row.
1: It ain't over till it's over, as they say.
2: The series 7 games long?
1: It's a 7-game series.
2: Yeah. Has anyone come back from a 0-3 deficit?
0: Maybe.
2: Okay.
0: I'm rooting for my friend Edgar. And by the way, I can't call my friends about sports. They know, they don't believe it. They don't believe that I care.
1: But you talk about male friendships and talking about your feelings. I think your buddy could use you. Even though, you know, the Dodgers are very important to him, as I understand.
3: It's not about UT.
0: No, I know, but I don't know that he... Actually, you know what? He has an amazing connection to the Dodgers. When he moved to America from Mexico, he would listen to the Dodgers games with his dad. And he would learn how to speak English often through the broadcast. And he talks about this. And then he was able to attend one of the World Series games with his dad.
2: That's super cool.
0: And he was on the radio. And is on the radio in Los Angeles. So it's like this wild connection.
2: So you should call him because you should care.
0: Maybe he does care.
1: I think he does care.
0: Okay, very good. Thank you for letting me know.
1: But also, we have another game tonight tied in the American League Championship Series. Cleveland Guardians hosting the Tampa Bay Rays. That series is tied 1-1.
0: Awesome. Kenny, thank you for keeping us somewhat informed.
1: That's what's happening.
0: By the way, if you only catch a tiny portion of our show, you can hear a whole lot more of it. Catch up on what you missed. 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

0: is the TJ show. Earlier in the week, we read a story about an ice cream shop owner in Massachusetts. This was in Blackstone. And he was fed up with the way his customers were treating his employees.
1: Right.
0: And he, let me just quote this, "Stop yelling at my bleeping employees. They are children. This job for most of them is their first. They're going to make mistakes." This went out on social media. This got shared around the world and back. There was a GoFundMe that was started where now people are donating money to the employees. And look at this. Thanks to Joe from our Rhode Island affiliate. We are talking to David today, the guy who owns that ice cream shop. David, is that really you?
2: That's me.
0: There he is.
1: What's up, David?
0: Mr. Headline.
2: How are we doing?
0: How many headlines do you have? Has your phone been blowing up?
2: It has. It has. At this point, it's uncountable. When they talked about me on the Today Show last week, that was kind of like the big leagues. until today, obviously.
0: Well, yeah.
1: Of
0: yeah,
1: course,
0: yeah.
1: Yeah.
0: You know, us, yeah. It's great. You've had some time to think about this. Why do you think this story has caught so much fire and why people so quickly want to share it and support what you posted?
2: I think because we were all young ones, we all had a first job. A lot of times that's in retail service or food service. And I think we all have similar experiences where an older person thought it would be okay to berate somebody over a simple mistake. And it's always children, it seems. You know, I don't get this same treatment. Nobody's going to yell at me because I'm 300 pounds and 6 feet tall.
1: Oh, yeah, I'd be scared.
2: Yeah, exactly. Nobody yells at me. Or I'll tell them to start over.
0: That's a great line.
2: Yeah.
1: You could try this one. Look around and then go, "I'm sorry, who were you talking to?"
2: Oh, I've done that one too. Or like, I'm going to go get the boss and then disappear in the kitchen and come out the other door.
0: I love it. Yeah, it's amazing. I think people are just, they like get on their high horse and they feel tough talking down to a child. And I think about, I have a kid, my oldest daughter is 11 and a half years old. It would horrify me if I found out that some dude or some adult was talking to my kid, talking down to, have a little bit of grace.
2: That's kind of my whole point here is that we all make mistakes. And if somebody goes to your job and demands perfection, you have a terrible job. You're not, you know, especially in food, it's not nuclear science. We're making dinner. We're scooping ice cream. It's not life or death. There's no mistake that can happen at an ice cream stand, with the exception of an allergen mix-up that rises to the occasion of yelling. It's just ice cream. This is supposed to be a happy place.
3: And this was over 25 cents, at least.
2: 20 cents, even.
0: 20 cents. Unbelievable. Well, yeah. Listen, David, there was a GoFundMe that popped up. And it's amazing because you said, you know what, we don't even want the money, and you're giving it to your employees. They're about to jump into college. It's up over $5,000 at this point?
2: Yeah, last I looked, real close.
0: And where can people find that if they want to support your employees?
2: You can find it on our Facebook page, Cold Stuff Ice Cream.
0: Cold Stuff Ice Cream. All right, hold on, David. I have some ice cream questions for you. We're going to get to that a few moments away. David from Cold Stuff Ice Cream in Blackstone, Massachusetts.
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0: This is the TJ Show, and we're talking to the ice cream shop owner from Cold Stuff Ice Cream in Blackstone, Massachusetts. This is David. You still there?
1: I'm still here.
0: This is the guy who, he had some customers that were yelling at his employees who were like 16 years old. He went on a rant on Facebook. It's been shared around the world and back. You landed on the Today Show, right?
1: Yeah.
0: I mean, it's been everywhere. And, you know, people...
1: It's been everywhere.
0: They're like, yeah, you know what? There's something to say for that. And it's cool that you stood up for your employees. When did you start this ice cream shop? How long ago?
1: Yeah, this ice cream shop fell in our lap in the middle of summer. So we didn't get it open under our ownership until August.
0: Okay, so you have a restaurant, too, that's across the street.
1: Yeah, across the same parking lot. Once the restaurant was going, we got a brewery kind of up and running in the same building, and we were always working on something, and now it was just the right time for the ice cream stand, so we jumped in and took it over.
0: That's awesome. Well, congratulations on that, David, and congrats on all the wild headlines. Question for you. Take me all the way back to the beginning. So how do you become a guy who owns multiple locations? How do you have now a brewery? What does someone need to do if they're like, wow, that sounds really cool? How do I get there?
1: You just have to start. I mean, I'll be honest. My business advice is just keep doing it. I'm not from a business background. I was a line cook my whole life. But when I had the time, I always kind of had a little side hustle, yard parties, where somebody wants you to cook a pig or smoke some ribs or do this, you know, one thing or another. And that's still a huge part of our business, but it just grew from there. And, you know, where the restaurant will be a decade old this February, and it just, you know, pushing the same snowball down the hill, just wake up every day and go to work. And if you're doing it for yourself and not somebody else, eventually you'll accumulate this giant ball of responsibility.
0: And it started with you doing a good job where you were a line cook at an entry level, and you just kept doing a great job, showing up, finding every opportunity to build that snowball.
1: That's right. 90% of luck is just being ready. You know, it's being in the right place and being ready when it happens.
0: I love that. Yeah, because it's really simple when you think about it like that. It's not like, I love that you said you don't even have a business background. You just did hard work.
1: Yeah, it's still possible.
2: I mean, you just started. You didn't sit on it. You didn't overanalyze it. You didn't talk yourself out of it. You just started.
1: Yeah. And I, you know, get up every day. There are plenty of times where, you know, especially in the beginning, you're worried about it. Your stomach hurts. You're like, oh, am I going to make enough money to cover payroll today? You know, there's all these things that'll make you want to quit. But, you know, my whole thinking was, what else am I going to do?
2: You just go back to being a line cook.
1: Yeah, that doesn't sound appealing. I mean, it's fun to cook.
2: Yeah, but if it didn't go well, you can go back to doing that, right? So
1: yeah, for
2: why
1: sure.
2: not try?
1: Yeah.
0: Well, David, thank you for sharing all that. Thanks for jumping on the show. I know you're in demand. Everyone wants you on their show, and we're honored to have this time with you. Keep defending your employees, and I'm so glad that you're getting headlines everywhere.
1: All right, thank you.
2: It was great talking to you.
1: Great to talk to you guys.
0: There he is, David, Cold Stuff Ice Cream, Blackstone, Massachusetts.

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0: This is the TJ Show. You know, earlier in the week, I was telling you guys a story. My kids had some of the worst attitudes I've ever witnessed over the weekend. I was convinced that they colluded together to say, we're going to make this one tough for Mama and Dada. And they did. And it was my wife who stepped into the picture with one of the simplest solutions. She forced the whole family to go for a walk. And I agreed to it. I was willing to try anything. Even though I didn't want to go for a walk, I wanted to be lazy. I know you appreciate that, Heather.
1: Mm-hmm. I love laziness.
0: And we go out to this park, and we wind up going on a little hike. And the entire day shifted from that point forward. And so I wanted to take a moment to honor my wife, Jess, and maybe give an idea or two out there. If it starts to get out of control, Jess, you had the solution.
2: Well, I think it's just interesting that you keep saying that, like, the girls were the only ones who needed to touch grass. Like, that walk was for you, too.
0: Well, I don't
3: you
0: know.
3: You also had an attitude, apparently.
0: Well, it's contagious. You know, when you're around a lot of attitudes. You ever hear the term a hornet's nest?
2: I'm not a hornet, though. You have autonomy. You do not have to swarm.
0: But, you know, one of the things that I noticed about it that I thought was most interesting is that we could not have predicted what made our girls most excited. It was deciding to show up at this place where they discovered that there was a nearby mansion, and I guess they're, like, hitting golf balls out into the woods. And they found there were these golf balls that were caked into the ground. And they were filled with so much glee, so much joy. Nothing we could have ever planned for other than that we just showed up to another location. We said, we're going to walk. We're going to go explore. We're going to go on a little adventure. And they were literally thrilled, shouting about how excited they were about those golf balls. That would have never happened. And it sounds like the dumbest thing. Who cares? It's golf balls. They loved it. They were thrilled. They got creative. They picked up sticks. They started carving them out of the ground like it was a game. And I was like, man, that is awesome. That, first of all, it was free.
3: Mm-hmm.
0: It was the most fun they had all day, and it all started because Jess was like, I'm going for a walk.
2: No, but you know what? It's because it presented a problem that they needed to be unified to solve. It took all three of them to get their little sticks and start excavating the balls out of the dried earth, and it brought unity to the group, and, like, that's amazing. I mean, that's, you see that in humanity everywhere. When there's a big problem presented, suddenly people unify in order to overcome the problem.
0: Yeah, amen. That's exactly right.
4: That's cool.
0: It's, you know, one more case for unity, right? Should we all consider maybe being a little more unified?
2: Like, our society presents this anesthetized version of life through screens where nothing is hard. And some hard things in life is actually really good for people. It's unifying and it builds resilience. And it also brings actual joy when you overcome it. So you got to go out in real life and do hard things sometimes.
0: Well, Jess, I'm so glad it's not that hard being married to you.
2: Yeah, but life is hard sometimes, and it unifies us and actually brings greater intimacy as we overcome challenges.
0: I like that part. Yep. Jess, just making a statement. People are shocked that that happened, so I just got to say it when I can. It's true. They don't believe me. All right, Jess, I love you so much. Bye.
2: Love you. Love you all.
3: Love you. Love you.
1: Bye.
0: This is the TJ Show.

0: The TJ Show, our news. It sounds different around here. Kenny reads through every story he can find, and then he brings us the most interesting ones. Kenny, what's happening on the planet today?
1: Archaeologists have discovered the world's oldest known shipwreck off the coast of an island in Turkey. They say this ship dates back 44 to 4700 years ago. That's the early Bronze Age, around the same time the Great Pyramid of Egypt was built.
0: Whoa. That's cool.
1: Yeah, this was a 10-meter trade vessel. It was used to carry cargo across the Mediterranean Sea. They found some stuff inside of it. Remarkably, these jars, these two-handed ceramic jars, still had a viscous, glossy residue inside. Researchers are now analyzing that to determine whether it was holding olive oil, wine, or maybe tree resins.
0: Wow, I wonder if it was well stored enough. If you could actually eat it, like, would it be preserved all these thousands of years later?
2: I wouldn't.
3: You wouldn't.
2: You definitely wouldn't.
0: I probably
3: definitely
0: wouldn't.
3: Would not.
0: But I don't know.
2: I'd be more likely to eat it, and I wouldn't.
0: Or could they take it and, like, you know, mix it in, and it becomes this new brand, ancient olive oil? I don't know. It sounds fun.
1: I mean, we'll have to wait to find out what the researchers determine. I don't think they're trying to figure out if they can eat it. I think they just want to learn more about, like, the history of what these kinds of ships back then were carrying.
0: That's so cool. It's amazing that they knew it existed. Like, the record there.
1: There was some kind of record of it. They knew it existed, but they've been looking for it all this time.
2: It's cool.
0: Very exciting. Kenny, what else do you have?
1: Pringles has a very interesting promotion contest ahead of Halloween. They are offering a Pringles can-shaped urn, so you could rest eternally in a Pringles can.
2: Nice.
1: Made out of precious metal.
0: What is this, like a spooky Halloween thing?
1: It appears to be. The contest is called Once You Drop, as opposed to Once You Pop. You just can't stop.
3: Wow.
1: In addition to getting this cylindrical urn valued at $500, the winner will also get a payout of $28,080, meant to represent, quote, an afterlife supply of chips.
0: Mm. You know, I think they're a little bit thirsty. They want to be considered like a candy for Halloween, and it's never quite hit over the years. Like, you know, there's always a random house that has the little tiny cans.
1: Yeah.
0: And it's got, what, 10 chips in it?
1: Sure.
0: They want to be like a Twix bar. That's what they're going for. Yeah.
2: Although I did appreciate the houses that would give you, like, a bag of chips or a can of Pringles, because, like, when you're walking and stuff, it's like, ooh, a nice little snack, something with, you know, something you can eat and keep going, you know what I mean?
0: Okay. Well, listen.
3: I'm going to pass out raisins. Nature's candy.
1: Oh, gosh.
2: I didn't say raisins.
0: I will be
2: chips.
0: Going to your house, actually. I prefer that. I prefer raisins. And for my kids, I prefer raisins.
2: I'm
0: going to
2: egg your house. I'll clean it up after because I'll feel bad because I love you, but I'm going to egg your house.
3: Okay, okay. That's fine.
1: If you want to enter, you have until October 22nd to do so.
0: I don't.
1: You go to onceyoudrop.com, and there you will sign a will and testament.
0: All right, so keep that
3: that's
0: away from
3: hilarious.
0: Me. Kenny, thanks for keeping us somewhat informed.
1: That's what's happening.

0: is the TJ show, and we're getting closer. Well, actually, I should say they're getting closer to Bachelor Party Weekend. Kenny is getting married. Well, this is actually kind of early, right, to do the Bachelor Party. Isn't this like, what, 4 months out to your wedding?
1: I don't know if that's uncommon.
2: I don't think people do like day before the wedding anymore.
1: That's
2: like,
1: right.
2: That
1: right.
2: used to be the thing, but I don't think they do that anymore.
0: Okay, so Kenny, you have a bachelor party. You're going to Denver.
1: That's right.
0: Which is cool. And, you know, I'm hearing you talk about it, and I'm kind of like, wow, I am surprised that Kenny definitely didn't want me there.
2: You're shocked about that?
0: Yeah, like, we briefly...
2: No one else in this room is.
0: You know, we touched on it, but, like, you would think he would just send an invite. And then I'd be able to say no to it. And by the way, I'm glad that I'm not going to be there because it sounds like smoking and drinking and partying and golf, which is the worst one on the list.
1: Sounds like fun.
2: And steak.
0: But you would think, you know, you'd at least give me the option to say no. I would think you would have a good hang with me.
1: You know, that 0.0001% chance you said yes is all I have to say.
2: He was not going to risk it.
0: You weren't going to risk the 0.001, because that is about the stat.
1: You know, I'll bet on a football game, a basketball game, but I wasn't going to take that bet, TJ. No way.
3: He hangs out with you literally Monday through Friday for hours at a time. Do you think he wants to hang out with you also on his bachelor weekend?
0: But I was just, the more I was thinking about it, like, what do you think I was going to do? Like, what was the worst case scenario?
1: Worst case scenario, you have your microphone out the whole entire time
3: yes.
1: and you're recording all of my friends.
3: Yes.
0: Jabo would want to hear that.
3: I would, but I would be annoyed if I was his friends.
0: Heather would want to hear it.
2: Of course I want to hear it, but I mean, hearing it and being a part of it are two different things.
0: Right. Okay, so let's say you said no microphone. What else would be so bad about having me at your bachelor party?
1: TJ, I mean, I do consider you a dear friend. You've done a lot for me in my career. We have common backgrounds with dads who are contractors. We started at the same college radio station. That's it as far as what we have in common.
0: What are you talking about?
1: That's absolutely it.
0: Yeah. What do you mean? What don't I have in common? I mean, yeah, you
1: everything.
0: Like sports. Not, I don't
1: Can you
0: know,
1: name one thing other than radio, our love of radio, that we have in common?
0: I mean, usually when Kenny and I are alone,
1: and we talk about radio. We talk about Howard Stern. That's it. That's it.
2: Think about it, Gene. Think about it.
0: He's like the professor of radio. We got to compare notes. And, you know.
1: And I love those conversations.
3: So what else?
1: It's not going to happen this weekend.
0: What else? Yeah, I mean, contracting. Our dads are contractors.
3: That y'all don't do.
1: Those are my two examples.
0: Well, yeah, it's something our dads have in common.
1: That's it.
0: We've talked about how we should get them together, but we usually don't. We talk about how maybe I'll go to a Jets game one time, but I'm definitely not going to go to a Jets game. One time. Yeah. Although I would go if I can go to the tailgate and eat with you guys beforehand.
1: Yeah, the food is good.
0: Okay.
3: He just shows up to eat and then leaves.
0: If that's allowed, I would do that.
1: You could.
0: So you had two planners. It was your friend Travis from high school and your brother John. Can I talk to them and find out, like, what's the detail there?
1: Yeah.
3: That's weird.
1: Let's check in.
0: No, I mean, I might as well just go to the source.
3: That sounds kind of needy.
0: No, I think when you feel a little bit hurt by something, you should go right to the source. And so why don't you send a message to Travis and see what he says. And if you can get John on the phone, I'd love to talk to him. That's your brother.
1: I'm sure they'd be happy to talk to you.
2: So you want
1: to
2: ask two people who don't know you why you weren't
0: invited?
2: Well,
0: I'm more curious to know, was there a discussion about it?
2: Okay.
0: Is there more to learn? So we'll get to that in a few moments. It's coming up on the TJ Show.

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0: is the TJ show. Okay, well, look at that. That's a quick response. Just a few moments ago, we were talking about the fact that the weekend is here. Well, almost. Bachelor party weekend for Kenny.
1: I'm pumped.
0: And he's got this whole thing. How many guys? Like over 10 people, right?
1: Including me and my dad, 10 people.
2: Are your dad's going?
0: Your dad is
2: going?
0: Dad? He's going.
2: Oh,
0: get out of here.
3: I forgot to tell you guys that.
0: I thought he said he wasn't going to go.
3: Well, if you're going to make me pay for it anyway, I might as well enjoy it, all right?
0: Really? Is that going to be weird, hanging out with your dad?
1: Yeah, my brother asked my dad for a donation to lessen the price for everybody else.
0: Ooh.
1: And my dad finally committed, and yeah, he's going. I don't think it's going to be weird. My dad can hang.
0: Really?
1: Yeah, absolutely.
2: Yeah, he seems pretty
0: Does he do everything with you guys?
1: No.
0: Okay.
1: He's not going to go to the special lounge.
0: Wow, that's news to me. So your dad got invited. I'm not going to be there.
1: No.
0: So, you know, you guys, in a way, you took a bet on the fact that he wouldn't want to go and that he would pay for some of the trip.
1: Right.
0: But then he agreed, and now it's like, okay, well, that bet, you do want him there.
3: I better have my own bet, all right? That's all I'm telling you right now, if I'm paying for it.
1: I do want him there.
0: You do. Okay, that's nice.
1: He came to my brother's bachelor party. I mean, it's a thing. We're close family.
0: Well, he really loves you guys.
1: Yeah,
0: I mean, you can see
1: him
0: that.
1: Too. He's my hero.
0: No doubt. Well, you sent a message to your friend Travis, who was one of the planners for your bachelor party weekend.
1: Yeah.
0: And you asked him this question.
4: I was telling everybody about the bachelor party plans, and TJ was surprised and maybe a little even upset that he's not being invited to the bachelor party.
0: Are you talking in slow motion? Are you okay?
1: I'm just thinking through my words. I want to send a clear message.
0: It's like, is he on like 0.5 times the speed?
4: Was TJ ever considered? Just want to understand your thought process.
0: All right, so this is one of the two guys who planned the weekend.
5: Hey, Ken. Obviously very excited to go to Denver this week for your bachelor party. Been working with your brother John to curate and make the weekend as perfect as possible for you. And
0: what is this guy, a politician? Mm-hmm. What is his deal?
2: Sounds like
5: that definitely started with the invite list. And no, we never really ever considered TJ for the trip. You know, we're going for a certain vibe and feeling for the trip. And
0: what's wrong with my vibe? I thought I brought a nice vibe.
5: TJ is what we like to call a stick in the mud. But also,
0: when am I a stick in the mud in your life?
2: Time.
1: Whenever fun's involved.
5: We didn't invite him because you told us not to invite him.
0: Oh yeah, there's.
2: And then there's that.
0: That's great. Yeah.
5: Hope that clears things up. Have a good one.
0: Okay, so there's Travis. A guy who loves playing Harry Potter and has played that video game for hours of his life, right?
1: Sure. Not only that, the Indiana Jones game, he's a gamer.
0: Were you able to get in touch with your brother?
1: Yes, yeah, so he's dealing with some kids stuff, but he's going to call us in a little bit.
0: Oh, yeah, yeah. See, and that's why we connected. John and I had a really great conversation, and we both have kids, and we were sort of doing the dad talk. I thought that went very well, which is why I'm surprised he wouldn't want me there.
1: So let's get him on the phone.
0: We'll find out Kenny's brother John, the center of the planning, bachelor party weekend.
1: Best man.

got our own funny moves. I've got mine.

0: This is the TJ Show, and here he is. I would say probably the cooler brother. Kenny's brother, John.
1: No, I'm not going to argue with you.
0: John is a very cool guy. I got to hang out with him, actually, at your pool. And John, you know, my favorite conversation at that time was with you.
2: Oh, yeah? I don't hear that too often.
0: My first introduction to John was I walk into the house, he walks out of the bathroom and screams to everyone, "Do not go in there." And I was like, oh, look at this guy.
3: He's definitely guy. Funnier.
0: Yeah, my kids loved it. My kids, they thought it was very funny. But anyway, John, the reason why we're on the phone here, you know, this weekend is Kenny's big bachelor party. And while we heard from Travis, his dear high school friend, you're really the guy at the center of the planning. And I couldn't help but notice that I was not even considered, never mind invited. And I was just curious to knock on your door and ask what happened.
2: Well, sweetie, who in their right mind would invite the bachelor's boss to a bachelor party? Like, things could get weird. You know, I don't want this to affect his work life.
0: What weird stuff are you guys up to? Like, what? You're not doing, like, weird stuff, are you?
2: No, we're not doing any weird stuff, actually. But it's, you know, when he even said, he texted me last night, he's like, "Hey, do you ever think of inviting TJ?" I immediately thought of our old high school friend, TJ Frayne, and I was like, yeah, oh, we probably have room for one more. I can invite him.
1: The other TJ.
0: Okay, so it wasn't even in the prompt, didn't come to mind. Well, was I that terrible to hang out with when I was at the pool
2: with
0: you guys?
2: No. Of course not. No. It's just something that, the reality is the fact that we even got 10 souls to embark on this trip was, I thought, too many to begin with. I was hoping it, you know, people would kind of just fade away. It'd only be like 6 of us. It's a lot more easy to corral. So once we even hit 10, I was like, that's absolutely our limit, because we could have even invited probably more family members.
0: Okay.
2: But,
0: good.
2: But yeah, no, next time he gets married, we'll definitely.
3: Oh, no!
0: All right, the next time he gets married, fair enough. I'll be there then. John, you know what? Even though I'm deeply hurt that you didn't invite me for the golf and all of the things.
1: Because you love golf, right, TJ?
0: Thank goodness I wasn't invited. I'm going to be okay. I'm okay with sacrificing my position so that you have enough room for everyone. And you know I love you, John.
1: You're so noble, TJ.
2: Well, I love you, and I figured you would have loved the nightlife. You know, I'm sure you're into extracurriculars like Kenny is. We're going to go to a nice cafe that only Denver and Amsterdam have. So, you know, things like that. I'm sure you would have enjoyed.
0: John, you have a great weekend, okay?
2: You too, guys.
0: All right,
2: enjoy.
0: Later.
3: Take care.
1: Thanks, John.
0: This is the TJ Show. Okay, I feel better.

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1: This is the TJ Show. Our news, it sounds different around here. Kenny reads through every story he can find, and then he brings us the most interesting ones. Kenny, what's happening on the planet today?
2: What is that old saying in real estate, the three most important things? Location, location, location.
1: I've heard that.
2: Well, let's add proximity to Costco to that list, as that appears
3: that
2: to be a trend. Yeah, I guess it's related, but people are buying houses based on how close it is to the nearest Costco.
1: I understand it. I really do. You know how much I love Costco. You walk into that place, it feels like everything you need is right there.
3: It's my favorite place.
1: It almost feels heavenly. Like, if it was free, I think it'd be like a slice of heaven.
2: Yeah.
1: Well, it's amazing. Everything you need.
2: Real estate agents are cluing in on this, or keying in on this, as they're actually, you look at Zillow listings, and that is something that's added and mentioned in the features of the home, the distance to Costco. And it appears to be playing a major role in decision making.
1: You know, one thing that made a difference for me when I was searching for a home, there was one that had berry bushes. They wrote mature berry bushes all over the land. And I thought, wow, that's amazing. I was like, this is our house. This is great. But the only problem was the house needed all the electrical work redone. There was mold. The outside was rotting. And I was like, is it worth the berry bushes, though? No.
3: But how close is it to a Costco? That might be worth...
1: Yeah, they weren't mentioning that at that time.
4: Right.
1: So,
4: about that?
1: Very cool. I'm proud of Costco. They're great.
4: You spent all your renovation money on Costco trips. So your house would fall apart, but at least you have Costco stuff.
1: Costco's amazing. Kenny, what else you got?
2: Well, with Halloween just around the corner, Wingstop is partnering with Sour Patch Kids to introduce a limited-time flavor called Sour Patch Kids Wicked Punch.
1: Do you want anything gummy with your chicken? J-Bo.
4: No, but I like it with my ice cream.
1: Okay. Heather?
3: No.
1: Kenny?
2: I'm not sure. I'm curious. Let me describe the flavor profile for you. So they say the item features a sweet and sour red berry glaze topped with Sour Patch Kids bits. So finely chopped pieces of the candy around the outside of the chicken.
3: Yeah, no.
1: I am intrigued. I wonder if it all, like, molds into it. It becomes this gelatinous sheen of sweetness. Maybe it's nice.
2: Well, there are some press photos of it, and it kind of looks like, you know, how maybe like sesame seeds would look on the outside of a chicken wing, but they're brightly colored Sour Patch Kid bits.
1: All right, very good. By the way, speaking of chicken wings, I did what you suggested.
3: Which was what?
1: It comes back to Costco again, but I bought the chicken wings, and we put them in the crock pot.
4: Oh.
1: Unbelievable.
4: So good.
1: And you know what's amazing? You order chicken wings from a place, you always run out, right?
4: Mm-hmm.
1: When you make them yourself, endless supply.
4: Yes.
1: You can't eat enough.
4: Yeah.
1: There's leftovers in the fridge.
4: It's falling off the bone. It's so good.
1: Oh, love it. Kenny, thank you for keeping us somewhat informed.
2: That's what's happening.

0: This is the TJ Show, and I can't believe it. I almost feel like I owe you, Heather, an apology.
1: For?
0: Well, we went through the entire show, and no one sung you happy birthday. Today's the day. This is the day that you were brought into this world.
2: Yeah, she's not a fan of that, though.
0: I know, but
2: do you want it, though?
0: You do like it a little bit.
2: Come if you want to sing, sing.
0: All right, hold on. Let me see. Hey, to you. Come on, guys. Hey.
3: Happy birthday to you.
0: That's you, Heather.
3: Happy birthday. Happy birthday. Happy birthday to you.
0: That's you. Come on.
3: Happy birthday to you.
0: Oh, another time.
2: Keep going. Okay.
3: Happy birthday to you.
0: Do you want us to stop?
2: You do whatever you want.
3: Birthday.
0: I can't stop him.
3: Happy birthday. Happy birthday. Happy birthday to you.
2: Hey.
0: Heather, yeah. It's only because we love you.
2: Yeah, no, I appreciate it. Thank you.
0: Yeah,
2: thank you.
0: Seems like actually you've lifted up a little bit.
2: This well, is I mean, you guys won't, dancing and everything. You guys won't shut up about it, so what am I supposed to do?
4: You can't beat him, join him.
0: Yeah. Now, I see you have a gift in front of you there. That was Kenny who got you a gift?
2: Yeah. What did he? Specifically said no gifts, but I thank you, Kenny.
0: Did he get you anything that you can't mention on the radio?
2: No. Everything is legit.
0: I know in the past you've made some choice weird decisions.
4: Well, yeah, but, you know, workplaces have their rules.
0: Certain states have certain rules.
4: Yeah, that too.
0: You have to travel through multiple states to get here.
2: We're in one where it's cool.
0: Okay. Well, depending on where you're listening.
5: Yeah, and where you're at.
0: Yep. What did he get you there? Tell us the gift.
2: Oh, I got a can of Coke Zero.
0: That's nice.
2: Just one single can.
4: That's for my pantry.
2: Yep, thank you so much. Appreciate it.
0: You took it out of your house?
4: Yes, I am a fan of Coke Zero.
5: Kenny's like, that's anybody on nobody.
0: Okay. What's connected to it?
2: Oh, it's a gift card to Dunkin' Donuts.
0: Oh, that's nice.
2: Which is cool because I love that.
0: You went and got her a gift card? That's so thoughtful.
4: I did that yesterday.
0: Oh, look at you.
5: All right, you spent some money.
2: And then some gummy blocks.
0: Gummy blocks. Yeah, wait a minute. Let me see those. I want to see the ingredients.
4: They're just candy.
0: These are...
5: Not organic.
0: They're fine.
5: How much is the gift card for?
2: $25.
0: Oh, okay. Nice.
5: Yeah. Ballin'.
2: Yeah, let me try these.
4: Those are gummy Legos. You could build something.
0: But hold on. Those aren't, like, different. I got to ask you this question.
4: They're real. They're just candy.
2: No, they're just
0: candy?
5: Okay.
0: Just,
5: yeah.
0: There's no weird... Yeah, all right.
4: But I will admit that that's a re-gift as well.
0: Kenny, what is wrong with you?
4: I did not buy that.
0: You can't even buy a $3 bag of gummies?
4: I bought a $25 gift
0: card. Okay, there you go. Yeah, I'm not going to.
4: And then two things I had at home.
2: These are good.
0: Birthdays are a great way to get rid of stuff you don't want in your house anymore.
5: I'll keep that in mind.
0: How long have you been looking at that thing?
4: I think I got that for Christmas.
2: It's
4: so good. I checked the expiration.
0: Okay. Listen, you know he loves you. Ooh, and the whole room smells like gummy blocks now. No, I'm good. I don't need gummies of any kind anymore. My teeth, I don't need that.
5: No one asked for all that. Yeah. She just offered you some. Just say no thank you.
0: Happy birthday is what I'm saying.
5: She's trying to ruin her day.
0: All right, this is the TJ Show. We love our Heather.

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1: Four of the hottest young men in the business, and by hot, I mean they're really doing it and doing it out of sight. 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

0: Welcome to the John Tesh Radio Show, on the air and on Tesh.com, day and night. And here we go with a weird sign that you're in a happy relationship. You can't keep your eyes open. What? Yeah, if you get done with work, eat dinner, snuggle up on the couch to watch something and instantly conk out, yeah, you could be just tired. But according to a study in the journal Regulatory Peptides, you could also be in a loving and healthy relationship. Here's the science behind this. When you're happy and in love, you release a hormone called oxytocin. You've heard about it. It's called the bonding hormone and has a calming effect. And when a person is under stress-free conditions and they feel safe and cared for, that oxytocin naturally induces sleep. Oxytocin can also improve our mental health because it helps with trust and psychological stability. It also makes us feel relaxed and tranquil, oxytocin. And it can be released by snuggling, kissing, or simply being in the presence of your significant other. So don't be offended if your partner conks out, falls asleep the minute you turn on a movie after dinner. It just means they feel loved and safe around you.
1: Intelligence for your life.
0: 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It's free. 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
1: From our Success 101 files, if this is you in the workplace, it might be time to make a switch. So you waltz in late, and then you stay after hours to make up for it? Well, experts say that one thing could be the reason you're gaining some weight. It turns out when you work later, you also eat later, right? And you go to sleep later. Put it all together, it adds up to unwanted pounds. In fact, a study in the journal Nutrition Research found that workers whose last meal was closest to bedtime took in more calories overall throughout the day than those who gave their bodies time to recover from dinner before turning in for the night. So instead of staying late, get home, get to sleep, get to the office earlier. You're going to get more done because we're most productive before noon, and your eating schedule won't set you up for weight gain. Great book to recommend to you. I've loved it. I've read it twice. It's from Linda Vanderkam. It's What the Most Successful People Do Before Breakfast.
0: Intelligence for your life.
1: 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They won't go on a second date based on this. 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

0: From our dating intelligence, we now know that food can absolutely make or break a date. A new survey finds that more than 25% of adults say food compatibility is a must in a relationship, and 14% of people would dump someone if their food tastes clashed. In fact, people said food mattered more than a date's car, income, or even their shoes. 1 in 10 wouldn't go on a second date if they hated what their date ordered. 30% of people say food compatibility is more important than physical attraction. And 1 in 8 would actually walk out of a date if they hated what the other person ordered. That's crazy. Dr. Christy Ferguson is a food psychologist, and she says what somebody eats tells us a lot about who they are and if your lifestyle, values, and comfort level match up. So what's a safe order on a date? Chicken and pizza tied for the top spot. Garlic-heavy dishes, ribs, and corn on the cob, skip them if you want a second date. And if you want sparks to fly, the experts say in the survey found, you should always order Italian.
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As I always say, the most powerful intelligence is usually the simplest, and here's some now. If you've been feeling lonely, if you've been feeling isolated, make yourself take a walk outside. Research in the journal Nature and Mental Health found that study subjects who did an hour of moderate activity, like a long walk or a bike ride, they reported much increased well-being and less loneliness. If you can't get outside, the next best thing is doing some stretches. That's strange, but it works. The study found that stretching made people feel more relaxed, and they had an increase in mental well-being.

0: nighttime.
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Here's a piece from our Success 101 files. If you're emailing somebody for the first time, how should you start that email? According to Boomerang data scientist Brendan Greenlee, go casual. He says, if you're looking to get a response, you should start off with a greeting that's casual and friendly rather than overly formal. Greenlee analyzed more than 300,000 emails to determine which greetings got the most responses. Casual greetings were the most successful by far. A simple, hey, ranked number one with a 64% response rate. That was followed by hello and hi.

0: which both had an over 60% response rate, but more formal greetings didn't fare as well. People who started off their message with greetings had only a 57% chance of hearing back. For people who opened with dear so-and-so, they had less than a 50% chance of getting a response. Why would a casual hey work best? Greeley says, formal language is typically used when you don't know somebody well, so formality is off-putting. When you use more casual terms, you make your email feel like it's coming from a friend, even if you've never met the person you're emailing.
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0: John Teshier making you the smartest person in the room with Intelligence for Your Life. 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And when you think of somebody falling in their home and injuring themselves, a senior citizen probably comes to mind, right? Well, younger adults are now as likely to be trip and fall victims, and I'll give you one guess why. Yep. Cell phones, smartphones. We're all so busy looking down at our phones, we're falling all over the place. We're falling down the stairs. We're tripping over the cat, the dog. We're slipping on throw rugs. In fact, over half of all walking and talking cell phone accidents happen at home. This comes from the University of Maryland's latest study, and in one out of every five of those at-home cell phone-reacted falls, a person ends up with a concussion.
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2: Welcome to the John Tesh Radio Show. It's Intelligence for Your Life. And did you know there's such a thing as DBL, or Digital Body Language? Those are the cues people give off when communicating digitally, like through text messages or online chats. And this digital body language is comprised of things like whether or not somebody uses emojis, their punctuation, their message length, and how long it takes them to respond. And when it comes to dating apps, the majority of people, 77%, say somebody's DBL, digital body language, reveals a whole lot about their intentions. I agree. The top three things singles are looking for when it comes to digital body language are: do they initiate conversation? Do they message consistently? And do they respond reasonably quickly? If somebody does those three things, they're more likely to meet up for an actual in-person date.
4: Intelligence for your life.
2: And coming up, researchers found that just losing 2 hours of sleep can absolutely alter your emotional fuse. Don't miss this.

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1: Do you ever feel like everything annoys you after a bad night's sleep? It's not just in your head, because researchers at Iowa State University say even a couple of hours of lost sleep can increase anger, and they have the data to prove it. Psychology professor Zlatan Krizan says sleep-deprived people don't just get cranky, they lose the ability to adapt to annoyances. So something mildly irritating like background noise can feel unbearable when you're running on fumes. In one experiment, participants who slept less were exposed to white noise while rating products. Those who were sleep-deprived got a lot angrier, regardless of how annoying the noise was, and gave the products lower scores. Even a scratchy shirt or a barking dog felt extra unbearable. Researchers say this proves something we've probably all suspected. A lack of sleep doesn't just make you tired, it makes you less emotionally resilient. And the more exhausted you feel, the harder it is to regulate that anger. So if you find yourself snapping at the barista or cursing in traffic, it may not be your attitude, it might be your bedtime.
2: Intelligence for your life.
1: 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Right now, just go to Tesh.com and see what your number is. Tesh.com.

0: So there isn't a ton of research on what makes somebody cool, but when we see it, we know it, right? And it turns out some common traits are shared by the coolest people, whether they're athletes, musicians, or somebody we knew in high school. So a new study in the Journal of Experimental Psychology surveyed people of all different ages, genders, and income levels from 12 countries on what makes a person cool. And the researchers found there was a lot of common ground among the study participants. It boiled down to six traits. Cool people tend to be extroverted, hedonistic, they're pleasure seekers. Cool people are also often powerful, adventurous, and open to new ideas, experiences, and people. And the final trait that makes people cool is autonomy. They're in charge of their own destiny. Now, here's something interesting the study found. The traits people associate with cool people don't perfectly overlap with the traits that make them good people. The characteristics that make somebody good are being warm, agreeable, conscientious, and calm. But there was one trait that people who are cool and people who are good both have. It's being capable. That's the characteristic that people believe is equally shared by cool and good people.
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1: All right, a good piece to share with you from our Success 101 files. You know, up to a third of a typical workday is spent on average doing repetitive, boring, busy work. One-third of the workday. We're talking about things like filing, entering numbers into a spreadsheet, making copies, or typing up notes to a meeting. But a new study has found a silver lining to all the boring work we do. It helps keep us happy on the job, and I'm going to prove it. This comes from a study by UC Irvine in which workers were tracked for more than 1,500 hours. During that time, researchers collected data about each worker's mood and stress level, the tasks they were performing, and how challenged they felt. The result? Researchers found that when workers were engaged in important tasks that required lots of focus, their stress level went up. But then, when workers performed repetitive, boring, mind-numbing tasks, the opposite happened. Their stress level dropped, their happiness increased. It's because completing unchallenging tasks gives us a sense of accomplishment without exerting much brain power. So, we feel fulfilled but not frustrated. And when you pair that with important tasks, it means boring, busy work provides a perfect antidote to more stressful work. So that's the upside of busy work.
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0: Mackerel will do the trick too. Why does it work? Well, the omega-3 fatty acids in these fish improves blood flow to the inner ear. Those fatty acids guard your eyes too by protecting the cells that deteriorate with aging. There you go.
1: Life hacks that actually work. Intelligence for your life.
0: 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You can do it quickly, and it's free at Tesh.com.
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0: raining all over the world. 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
1: Well, this just in. Psychologists now want to give you permission at the end of a long day, go ahead and play a video game or a mobile game on your phone. According to the Journal Applied Psychology, it's a great way to decompress. In their study, people who played a video game after a stressful experience recovered faster and had more renewed energy the following morning. And the study subjects were all adults working full-time. In fact, those who played video games right after work, they were able to forget about job-related concerns more easily. And the more time they spent playing games like Sims, Candy Crush, or Animal Crossing, the better they recovered and were able to face a new work day reinvigorated. Go ahead, play a video game or a mobile game on your phone after a long day. We mix great information with your favorite music. It's Music and Intelligence for Your Life, every morning at 10 on the John Tesh Radio Show, right here on the original People Station, WFOI 100.5 FM.
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3: 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This is Intelligence for Your Life, all the information you need to be the smartest person in the room. We hang out after the show, facebook.com/John Tesh. You know, a lot of our enjoyment of food comes from the way it sounds. Yes, it does. For example, you expect a chip to be crispy and crunch when you bite it. You expect a soda to have the fizz sound when you pop the top. Well, psychologist Charles Spence from the University of Oxford says that may be the key to making healthy food swaps, because if you swap a crunchy carrot or apple slices for crunchy chips, you'll get that same satisfaction from the sound and enjoy it more. Or instead of a soda, do what I do. You have a Pellegrino to get the fizzy sound. It'll be easier to stick with healthy foods if you eat them in place of similar sounding junk foods. Nice strategy. Rather than swapping your soda for something like flat water that doesn't pop when you open it. Get it?
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3: 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I'll tell you why old Apple devices, some of which are 20 years old now, are considered collectibles, selling for thousands of dollars. 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

0: Well, check this out. If you were an early adopter of Apple gadgets and you still have some of those outdated devices lying around like me, you could, not that I'm an outdated device, of course, you could be sitting on an Apple gold mine. Some early 2000 iPhones, iPods, Macs could now be worth thousands of dollars. That's because old school Apple products, even those that are obsolete today, have become collectibles. So Terapeak is a company that tracks the pricing of collectibles. We've had a look at their website. They say old Apple gadgets are now collected like sports memorabilia. Like if you have a first-generation iPhone from the summer of 2007, never used, still in the box, it's now worth as much as $24,000 on eBay. Even a first-generation iPhone that's used but still in good condition could get you a couple hundred dollars. Old iPods are worth a lot, too. Sometimes tens of thousands of dollars. Because people like their huge storage capacity, which actually dwarfs most modern iPhones. In fact, an original mint-condition iPod Classic, which was originally sold in 2001, can go for as much as $49,000 on resale websites. Wow! Just remember to reset your device to the factory settings before selling it, so all of your data and personal information is wiped clean.
1: Intelligence for your life.
0: And just ahead, new research says meditation doesn't take weeks for it to work. I'll tell you what happens after just one session.

0: Good piece for my health and wellness files. If anxiety is creeping in, I have a quick remedy. You only need one mindfulness meditation session. That's all it took for study participants to feel less anxious and even improve their heart health. Researchers at Michigan Technological University had high anxiety adults go through a single one-hour guided meditation, and the benefits weren't just psychological, they were physical, and they showed up quickly. After just one guided session, people's heart rates and blood pressure dropped. Their arterial stiffness improved, which can protect the brain, the heart, and kidneys long-term, and a lot of the participants started meditating on their own. The takeaway: we don't need weeks of meditation practice to feel a difference. One quiet hour of mindfulness works wonders. So if you're anxious and short on time, even 1 hour can help your body and your brain.
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1: Ah, the power of lavender. One more time. Here's a good reason to get a whiff of lavender. It can help relieve migraines or any headache. According to the European Journal of Neurology, in their study, over 70% of people who inhaled the scent of lavender deeply through their nose for 5 minutes either curbed or eliminated their migraine entirely. It's a better result than a prescription medication. What is it about lavender that does the trick? Its active compound is linalool. It helps regulate blood flow to the brain and prevents overactive vessels from spasming.
2: Who'll pay reparations on my soul?

0: So did you know that it's a fact that one in five adults only get 5 hours of sleep a night or less? And here are some of the ways being regularly sleep-deprived is damaging our health and our career. First, you're more stressed. A study from UC Berkeley found our anxiety levels jump 30% on average after just one night of no sleep. Researchers say it's because when your brain is desperate for rest, it perceives everything demanding your attention as a threat, including traffic and emails and meetings and even your boss. You'll also be more likely to make bad decisions because, according to the Academy of Management Journal, poor quality sleep has a significant negative impact on the brain's prefrontal cortex. That's the area involved with planning and decision-making. Tired brains also look for distractions to help keep them awake. So instead of focusing on the task at hand, you'll likely spend most of your day scrolling through social media just to keep your eyes open. The good news? Neuroscientist Dr. Gene Duffy says most people can offset the negative effects of an occasional night of poor sleep by taking a 20-minute nap or going for a brisk walk to get more blood pumping to the brain. Also, get an eye full of nature. Scientists at the University of Washington found that heading outdoors, opening a window, or even watching a nature video fires up the brain's frontal lobe, which is going to boost alertness in about 5 minutes.
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2: 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You answer a few questions about how you fall asleep and stay asleep, and it tells you the first thing to change. 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

0: All right, lean into the radio. Even if this isn't for you, take it for somebody else. Dating. Forget the standard dinner date. According to the book Modern Dating, a Field Guide, first dates are more likely to go wrong when the focus is solely on the two of you. For example, let's say you go for dinner and drinks. You're just sitting and making small talk the whole time. Instead, you should have a secondary focus. That'll make it easier to bond. For example, go on a hike or go play miniature golf. You instantly have something in common outside of yourselves to talk about. Even if the date ends in disaster, you'll have something to laugh about. And if things go well, you'll have broken the ice and you can go get dinner afterward. I like it.
1: IFYL. Intelligence for your life.

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1: Welcome to Intelligence for Life. I'm John Tesh, and I know what people are searching for right now because I have the latest Google data. People are searching for nostalgic fall comfort, apparently. This is according to the latest Google data. It found that searches for cozy fall movies are up a full 60% in the past month. Practical Magic is the top trending cozy movie, followed by When Harry Met Sally and You've Got Mail. Oldies but goodies. People also want their food to reflect fall comfort. Chicken and dumplings and chili spike every fall. This year, Dolly Parton's chicken and dumplings recipe is a breakout search. And pumpkin chili recipe has more than doubled. And people are searching for comforting fall activities as well. Google searches for apple picking, up 300%. And pumpkin patch, of course, the searches are up over 700%. And one breakout search to end here, dog-friendly pumpkin patch. Huge.
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1: And coming up, science says a little spooning might help us sleep better. I'll tell you why. I'll have the data on this next.

0: Right, from our health and wellness files, if you swear that you sleep better while cuddling, but your partner says it's a sweaty, smothering nightmare, who's right? It turns out science leans in your favor. Sleep expert Dr. Wendy Troxell is saying cuddling will trigger the body's relaxation response, lowering stress hormones and blood pressure, which helps your brain say, okay, it is time to sleep. Cuddling also releases oxytocin, the cuddling hormone, which boosts connection and reduces anxiety. Even hand-holding or hugging before bed can be enough to improve sleep. It's why Dr. Troxell says a few minutes of snuggling should become part of your sleep routine, like brushing your teeth or putting on your skin cream. There is a limit, however. Too much contact can overheat you, which can lead to restless tossing and turning, and everybody has a personal snuggle threshold. It's why therapists suggest couples talk it out and come up with a compromise, like a few minutes of spooning before rolling over into a sleeping position.
1: Now that's intelligence for your life.
0: All right, if you want to dig deeper, I have a free sleep score at Tesh.com. It takes just a few minutes. It's free. It looks at your bedtime habits, your wake-ups, and how rested you feel, and then it gives you a plan for tonight. Go to Tesh.com.

0: So it looks like the workout of the moment is something known as rucking. We've talked about it before, and it's essentially just a fancy name for walking with a weighted backpack. But it has real health benefits behind it. Rucking started as a military training technique, and now it's a growing fitness trend for regular people who want to build strength and protect their bones, especially as they age. And sales of weighted vests are booming. They've increased more than 50% just over the last year. But you don't need fancy gear to get started. Emily McCarthy is the co-founder of Go Ruck. She says you can fill a regular backpack with things like books or water bottles. You keep it by the door and wear it while you're doing chores or walking the dog. Start light, 5 to 10% of your body weight, and add more weight over time. But form does matter. Physical therapist Anna Hammond says if the weight is distributed unevenly or you have poor posture, it can mess with your neck and back. But done correctly, rucking can improve muscle mass, balance, and even bone density. It's a science-backed way to protect your body as you age. So yes, it's trendy, but it's also effective and cheaper than a gym membership. That's rucking.
1: Now that's intelligence for your life.
0: If you want to dig deeper anytime, just go to Tesh.com, sign up for my free daily intelligence for your life email. 52,000 people already get it every morning, and I read every reply they send back. 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

I'm Connie Sallica, and coming up this week on Intelligence for Your Health, I'll share a hidden factor that may be making your chronic pain worse. 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I'll tell you which exercise is scientifically better for your heart, running or swimming. 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

You're invited to attend a scriptural discussion with the Son of Man, a live broadcast every Monday through Friday night, starting at 8 p.m. Central, and on Sundays, starting at 11 a.m. Central. You can also attend Congregational Prayer Service, also broadcasting live, right here on WFOI 100.5 FM, every Saturday starting at 1 p.m. Central. Be sure to bring your Holy Bible, and if you have one, your Holy Quran. The Son of Man welcomes your questions and disagreements. Let's reason together so that we can finally learn the true meaning of the Holy Scriptures and come together as one.

0: Okay, intelligent people, if you feel tired all the time but still find it hard to fall asleep at night, your cubicle could be the reason. Researchers at Northwestern University have found that workers who didn't have a window nearby or a source of natural light, they slept 47 fewer minutes at night on average compared to those who worked near a window. It's because exposure to natural light, it helps synchronize our circadian rhythms and boost production of the sleep hormone melatonin at night. So what can you do if you work in a windowless office, shopping mall, factory, hospital, or casino? Lead researcher Dr. Phyllis Z recommends spending at least a half hour a day outdoors or by a sunny window so you get the natural light you need to sync your hormonal rhythms day and night. 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
1: Go for a hike. It's just as good as going for a run. All you need is a 20% incline to burn as many calories hiking as you do running. That's according to the University of Colorado at Boulder. They say a 20% slope will feel like you're climbing stairs. If the incline is less than that, you'll burn more calories running.
2: 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Welcome back to Intelligence for Your Life, the John Tesh Radio Show on the air and also on Facebook, facebook.com/John Tesh. Hey, it looks like we can relax a little and leave the punctuation out of our text messages. Really? Yeah. Or we could just use a bunch of commas in a row or end every text with an exclamation point and an emoji. Basically, listen, the rules of grammar have officially gone out the window when it comes to texting. This is from psychologist Danielle Gunraj from Binghamton University. She studied this. She found people actually respond more favorably to text messages when they're more like real conversations. So when we read rambling or disjointed text messages, it ends up feeling more natural, like a typical conversation with a friend. And the closer our texting gets to mimicking our real-life conversations, the better we end up feeling. Just don't do that in emails. Danielle says, people prefer good grammar and spelling in your email.
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0: So what is the most important time of the day? You know from listening to the show what it is, right? You'd get 100 on this test. The first hour after we get out of bed, most important time of the day. This comes from author and procrastination expert Hillary Rettig. So here's how to use the first hour of the day to improve your health, your mood, and your productivity. All of that stuff. As soon as you're up, I want you to slip on your sneakers and head outside. It doesn't matter if you go for a run or simply walk the dog. Fitness expert Cedric Bryant says, any morning exercise raises our metabolism and our energy levels all day. Plus, exposure to sunshine in the morning releases the brain chemical serotonin, which supercharges our short-term memory and improves our ability to focus. Then, when you get back inside, avoid anything with a screen, including your phone. Time management consultant Julie Morgenstern says, watching the morning news actually slows down brain activity, and responding to calls and emails before we start our to-do list allows other people to take control of our day. Because at that point, we're dealing with their priorities, not ours. Think on that for a second. It's deep, right? And then, tackle your most important job first. Life coach Brian Tracy, I've read three of his books. Brian says, this will prevent us from wasting energy worrying about the big project hanging over our head. Tackle your most important job first. And he says, the sense of accomplishment you get from finishing such a daunting task is going to stick with you. It'll make you more productive all day.
1: IFYL. The intelligence for your life.

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0: If it doesn't make you better, healthier, happier, or much more interesting, we won't put it on this show. This is Intelligence for Your Life. I'm John Tesh, and here and now I have advice for leaving your stress behind after work. It's simple, but it works. It comes from Harvard Business School professor Dr. Teresa Amabile. She says, think about what you do when you get to work. You say hi to the security guard. Maybe you grab coffee from the break room. Then you check your email. That's how you set up your day. Dr. Amabile says, we need to create the same type of ritual at the end of the day to decompress. So the good doctor recommends after you finish your last task, start your ritual to signal the end of the workday. Maybe listen to your favorite music on the way home. Take the dog for a quick walk, stuff like that. The more you engage in a set pattern of rituals at the end of the day, the quicker you'll relax and detach. We promise.
1: Now that's intelligence for your life.
0: Coming up, is it dangerous to cross our legs? Well, depending on whom you talk to, leg crossing causes everything from varicose veins to back pain to heart attacks. But is any of that really true? We'll look at the facts, according to women's health expert, Dr. Jennifer Weider.

tell you something about myself. I'm not ashamed to shout up and testify. And I think I'm a man.

0: I'm Connie Selica with today's medical term of the day, keratitis. It's a condition related to sore, bloodshot eyes. It officially refers to an inflamed cornea caused by a virus, bacteria, or parasite. And it's very common. In fact, more than 1 million people a year seek treatment for keratitis, which can cause blindness if it's left untreated. So how do people get keratitis in the first place? Well, anything that irritates the surface of the eye can trigger inflammation that allows bugs to enter the cornea and cause an infection. That's why eye doctors warn people to never fall asleep in their contact lenses, for example, because it reduces the oxygen flow to the cornea, which can cause inflammation. Keratitis can also be caused by rinsing your contacts with tap water or swimming while wearing them, because pool and tap water have too many microbes that can cause major eye problems. And if bacteria get trapped under the lens, it can eat away at the cornea and cause permanent vision loss. The good news is that keratitis is almost always treatable. The key is to see a doctor right away if you experience bloodshot eyes that last for more than a few hours, especially if the irritation is accompanied by pain and blurry vision. In most cases, a doctor can fix the problem with eye drops or antibacterial ointment. And that's today's medical term, keratitis.
1: Once and for all, is it dangerous to cross our legs? We've heard a lot about this, right? Well, depending on whom you talk to, leg crossing causes everything from varicose veins to back pain to heart attacks. But is any of this really true? We're going to look at the facts according to women's health expert, Dr. Jennifer Wider. First, crossing your legs will not cause varicose veins, she says. No study has ever linked the two. Dr. Wider says so-called spider veins are simply the result of veins that have become stretched and weakened with age to the point where they bulge out of the skin. And unfortunately, most of us will start developing them by age 40, whether we cross our legs or not. Next, leg crossing will temporarily raise your blood pressure. That's because when you squeeze one leg under the other, you're literally compressing blood vessels in both legs and pushing more blood up toward your heart. Dr. Wider says, the good news here is that it won't cause any long-term damage, but it's why you should never take a blood pressure reading with your legs crossed. It'll be wrong. So what's one thing you do have to worry about when crossing your legs? Your back. After all, it's impossible to sit up straight when you've got one leg crossed over the other. And twisting your spine puts excess stress everywhere from your lower back to your neck and shoulders, meaning hello bad posture, hello potential chronic back pain. It's why Dr. Wider says, if you ever feel uncomfortable while sitting cross-legged, immediately uncross your legs and sit with your feet flat on the floor with your legs at a 90-degree angle.
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0: All right, my intelligent listeners, are you like me? Do you tend to start each workday feeling a little stressed? Well, now we know the solution may be to tweak our morning routine. So follow me here. This comes from certified nutritional therapist Melissa Ray Lopez. Here are some of the habits that could be stressing us out each morning. First, you'll always jump right out of bed to switch off your alarm. Research shows our stress hormone levels are naturally highest in the morning to help wake us up. So sudden movements, like jumping out of bed, could be putting extra stress on your body and raising your risk for anxiety. It's why some therapists recommend spending the first minute after you wake up just laying in bed, quietly meditating or stretching. I do this every morning, folks. Another seemingly healthy habit to avoid in the morning, you'll always have a glass of juice with breakfast. Nutritional therapist Lopez says, the problem with most juices is they're all sugar and no fiber. So you get an instant burst of energy from a blood sugar spike, followed by a sudden energy crash as soon as all the sugar is absorbed. You'd be better off eating a piece of whole fruit. Listen, I haven't had any fruit juice for 5 years. It's amazing the difference. Your blood sugar is so even. And then, think twice about checking your to-do list first thing in the morning. That instantly shifts you into stress mode. Lopez says, wait until you've taken time to stretch, get some fresh air, and do something calming for you before you even think about checking your to-do list. Great tips.
1: 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Intelligence for your life.

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All right, so here's the situation. Let's say you're up for a promotion at work, and it's between you and somebody else. 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A new Mayo Clinic study finds that incorporating movement into your workday can give you a mental edge, whether that's using a walking pad, riding your bike to work, or even just using a standing desk. The study showed that making activity part of your work life increases brain function, especially when it comes to reasoning and concentration. And just so you know, using a walking pad or a standing desk won't hurt your typing accuracy. It stays the same even if you're in motion.

Heads up, my intelligent listeners, be careful with any email you get from Netflix because there's a new phishing scam going around targeting Netflix users. The email is formatted to look like an official message from Netflix with the company's logo at the top. It informs you that, quote, your account is on hold and you need to update your payment information before service can resume. But don't click the link in the email because it's a scam and you'll not only be sharing your identity and credit card details, you may also download malware in the process. Security experts say you should always be cautious of emails that ask for personal information, even if they appear to come from companies you trust. 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

0: Welcome back to Intelligence for Your Life. John Tesh hanging with you today. You know all those nights you cuddle up on the couch with your significant other, binge-watching your favorite shows? It's actually really good for your relationship. According to new research from the University of Aberdeen, they say it's a great way to strengthen your bond. So for their study, they had 250 couples rate how happy they were in the relationship and also list their habits as a couple, the things they like to do together. So the couples who liked watching the same TV shows were much happier. It was the same result if couples enjoyed reading the same books or watching the same movies. They felt closer, more committed to each other. And it's about more than having compatible taste in entertainment. It actually helped couples the most who didn't have very many mutual friends. The TV shows, the books, the movies, they became surrogate friends in a way and linked the couples together. Social psychologist Dr. Sarah Gumilyan led the study. She says having mutual friends makes couples feel closer. It can even protect them from breaking up. Because they're part of a tightly knit group, it adds an extra layer of relationship protection. But if you're both invested in Jon Snow or Olivia Pope, those fictional characters can become like a couple's mutual friends. I've had this experience with my wife, Connie. Dr. Gumilyan says, this is a good substitute if you don't move in the same circles in the real world. It helps couples have a shared social identity.
1: Intelligence for your life.

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You see, baby, I've been thinking about it, yeah. And I've been

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Anyway, you always got on some fly blue suit, and your cufflinks are shining all bright. So what you do? Outside the restaurant one day, you know, because I do look a lot different outside my work clothes. I mean, we could just go across the street to the park right here.

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And everything you ever wanted is right at your fingertips. 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Hey, I know things change, people change, but this hurts. 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

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Be sure to bring your Holy Bible, and if you have one, your Holy Quran. The Son of Man welcomes your questions and disagreements. Let's reason together so that we can finally learn the true meaning of the Holy Scriptures and come together as one.

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